You are listening to Waking the Witch. I'm Sherman, and I am substituting for Isabel today. She couldn't make it to her show, and she asked me to fill in. So, for this next hour, I will be playing a little bit of new wave and a little bit of dance music and just fun, upbeat stuff that I've been listening to recently. You just listened to Vogue by Madonna, as you hopefully know. I'll be playing some New Order, some Pet Shop Boys, and some Bronski Beat, but also some Kylie Minogue, because I've also been into her recently. So the next song is Blue Monday, and I hope you enjoy.

0: You just listened to West End Girls by Pet Shop Boys, and before that was Blue Monday by New Order. I have a guest with me on today's episode, if you want to say hello.
1: Hello.
0: What is your name?
1: My name is Bennett.
0: Bennett is a frequent guest on my show, Cinematech, which is the next hour if you want to stick around. Bennett, you've been into some new wave recently, right? Some 80s music.
1: I would say you put me on as of recent. Like, I haven't listened to it in a few years, but thanks to you, I would say I've listened to it more.
0: Yeah, I feel like Don't You Want Me by the Human League has been really big between us. Like, you know, it's always stuck in our heads.
1: Totally. I would say I hum it a considerable amount.
0: Yeah, it's a very fun song. So we will be playing it for you right now. This is Don't You Want Me by the Human League.

0: You just listened to True Faith by New Order, and before that was Don't You Want Me by The Human League. Hang on. Okay, Bennett, what do you think?
1: Me? Yeah. I thought it was really good, very punchy, a little somber, if you will.
0: Yeah, that's what I really like about this kind of music, is that all the lyrics are actually quite sad, but it really makes you want to dance. My best friend Penelope always tells me that when the school year starts up, she really gets into like very electronic or upbeat music, because she can't stand to listen to things like Alex G, when she's back at school. So I've been kind of into that too, except she's more into LCD Sound System. I'm more into like New Order. Anyways, we're kind of going to pivot a little bit. I've been playing a lot of like 80s music, but I also really want to play Kylie Minogue. Even though she's more like early 2000s, I think like it's just really fun music, and I love playing this music alongside the sort of 80s new wave that we've been playing. So I hope you enjoy Can't Get You Out of My Head by Kylie Minogue.

0: You just listened to Love at First Sight by Kylie Minogue, and before that was Can't Get You Out of My Head, also by Kylie Minogue. Bennett, what did you think?
1: What did I think? What did you think?
0: Well, I really love this artist. My dad used to play her a lot in the car. I always loved Love at First Sight because of the way that her vocals like transition into the instrumentals so seamlessly. It's just like really beautiful. Okay, so the next song is called Small Town Boy by Bronski Beat, and I was actually thinking about this song recently because the song is famously about a gay man having to leave his town because he's not accepted. For one of my classes recently, I had to watch this short film called Six Shooter by Martin McDonagh, and there's this one character who's just like, I don't know, he's really funny, kind of weird, but he says something to another character like, oh, he looks like the guy off Bronski Beat. And the guy is like, the gay one? And I just thought it was kind of funny. Anyways, so yeah, this is Small Town Boy, one of my favorite songs of all time.
2: Wow.
0: Enjoy.

0: Okay, you just listened to What Have I Done to Deserve This by the Pet Shop Boys and Dusty Springfield, and before that was Small Town Boy by Bronski Beat.
1: What did I think of it?
0: Yeah.
1: Is that what you're going to ask?
0: Yes.
1: Obviously, I thought it was good. I was like, oh, what? I forgot the name of Small Town Boy, and then as soon as I heard the first 5 seconds, I was like, oh, it's that song. I know that song. Yeah, I thought it was very cool. As usual, very punchy, very kind of dance music, very electronic, very awesome.
0: Very awesome. Okay, the next song we're gonna play is Bizarre Love Triangle by New Order, my favorite New Order song of all time. Thank you to my friend Sinead for putting me on, and every time my friends and I have a dance party, we always play this song first, so enjoy the song.

All right, you just listened to Space Age Love Song by A Flock of Seagulls and Bizarre Love Triangle by New Order. We are reaching the end of our hour. However, my show Cinematech is on next, so if you want to stick around, I will be playing music from and inspired by Velvet Goldmine by Todd Haynes. So if you're interested in listening to that, then definitely stick around. This next song is 5 minutes long, so we will kind of bleed into the next hour, but it's called Feel Every Beat by Electronic. So I hope you enjoyed this hour. Isabel will probably be back next week. I know we all miss her, and thank you for listening.

Asian eyes sparkle, your lips ruby blue, never speak a sound. And you are so gay with Parisian demands, you can run around. Your view of society screws up my mind like you'll never know. Lead me away, come inside, see my mind, include

Okay, you just listened to the very theatrical Sebastian by Steve Harley and the Cockney Rebel. This movie, The Velvet Goldmine, is sort of about the world of like 70s glam rock, sexual, like liberation, expression. And the three main actors here are Jonathan Rhys-Meyers, Ewan McGregor, and Christian Bale. This past song was actually in the movie. It's sort of about, like, I think it's about this person feeling like all of these influences from pop culture and music are sort of changing the way he sees the world. And I think that is a really big part of this movie is Jonathan Rhys-Meyers plays like this pop star who's he's sort of supposed to look and sound like David Bowie, and you know, openly bisexual. All of his fans are queer and very like open about their love and sex, and a big conflict between the characters and society is that, you know, this music is really influencing the way that they're living their lives. So I think it's a really cool concept for a movie, kind of weird at times, and kind of there are some really

You just listened to 'Cause I Love You by Slade, and before that was Needles in the Camel's Eye by Brian Eno. I guess I'll sort of like explain briefly what the movie's about, because I realize I didn't really do that, and it is also kind of hard to explain. But basically, okay, so Christian Bale is like this journalist, but before that, so he's a journalist in New York, but before that he grew up in England, and he was a really big fan of this rock star Brian Slade, who's played by Jonathan Rhys-Meyers, who's kind of based on David Bowie. And I guess like his discovery of this artist sort of led to his, you know, wanting to express his own queerness and sexuality, and then Brian Slade fakes his own death. And I guess Christian Bale now has to go back and figure out what happened. So now he's interviewing everyone who knew Brian Slade. And the person who Ewan McGregor plays is another rock star named Kurt Wilde, who was sort of like in a relationship with Brian Slade. And the three of them are just very entangled in very different ways. And it's a really confusing movie, but I think that this movie has introduced me to a lot of new music. They wanted to use David Bowie's music in the movie, and he vetoed it himself. So out of respect for David Bowie, I'm not going to play any of his music tonight, but I do think that a lot of these songs remind me of his music, and I think it's so cool that I've been, you know, introduced to this whole world of 70s rock that I've never really listened to before. So the next song is called Cosmic Dancer by T-Rex, and I hope you enjoy.

You just listened to Do You Want to Touch Me? Oh Yeah by Gary Glitter, and before that was Cosmic Dancer by T-Rex. Somebody whose performance in this is actually, I guess, underrated is Toni Collette, who I didn't expect to be in this movie. She plays Brian Slade's ex-wife, and Christian Bale's character interviews her for a lot of the film, where she gives a lot of backstory about like what really happened when he faked his death, and you know, his relationship with Kurt Wilde and all that kind of stuff. And she gives a really amazing performance. You know, like, I'm used to seeing her sort of typecast in the role of, like, you know, like the tired mom or whatever, but she's really like, I mean, she is sort of still like a tired, like, old, like, whatever, but, you know, like, to see her in those flashbacks as like this young, beautiful wife of a rock star, it's like, it's really cool to see that side of her. And I think it's really important that her voice is such a significant part of the movie, because obviously, like, in any story about you know, someone breaking away from a heterosexual relationship to be with you know, someone else, we see the person being left behind kind of like erased in light of this, you know, this queer story. And I think, you know, hearing her voice is really impactful. And yeah, I, you know, I feel like I like Todd Haynes a lot more than I thought I did, because I've seen a lot of his movies now and I've really loved all of them. And so, yeah, this is like the sixth one I've seen and I want to watch even more. So anyways, this next song is called 20th Century Boy by Placebo, and I hope you enjoy.

You just listened to Avenging Annie by Andy Pratt, and before that was 20th Century Boy by Placebo. I will address the Oscar Wilde reincarnation plotline. Basically, the beginning of the film opens on this young boy who we find out is Oscar Wilde, and he has this, like, amulet, and then we kind of, like, transition to like the 70s where this actually other character who I think I forgot his name, it might have been like Johnny Ferris or something, some mysterious character has the amulet, and he's the one who pretends to shoot Brian Slade in this whole publicity stunt of him faking his death. And then somehow at the end, Christian Bale comes into possession of the amulet because it was passed on to these other... I think, you know, it is a really confusing metaphor, but I think the point that it might be trying to make is that, you know, this kind of artistry and creativity and, you know, this fluid identities of gender and sexuality have always been there, and that the amulet maybe represents just this kind of like whatever kind of flame or special sort of spark that these people have in their souls has been passed down for centuries. But that's just my own interpretation. This movie is very surreal at times and visually beautiful but also confusing, and so I think the point of it is kind of to confuse you a little bit, and you know, for you to take the visuals as more like figurative than anything. But yeah, that's what I really like about this movie, is that it's just so strange sometimes. So the next song is Bittersweet by Roxy Music. Actually, the next two songs will be by Roxy Music. I think in the movie they covered these songs, and two of the people in the fictional band who covered these songs were Thom Yorke and Johnny Greenwood from Radiohead. So that's really cool, and I hope you enjoy.

0: Okay, you just listened to Satellite of Love by Lou Reed, and before that was Bittersweet by Roxy Music. We are coming to the end of our show, the end of my 2-hour show. So if you've been here the entire 2 hours, that's crazy, and thank you for being here. This last song that I'm going to play is called Tumbling Down by Steve Harley and Cockney Rebel. I guess before I end this show, I will say my closing thoughts about the movie. I think it's probably not my favorite of Todd Haynes that I've seen. I like that he experiments a lot with like the structure of a movie and how disjointed you can make a story while still kind of sending out your message. Over the summer I watched his debut feature film called Poison, and it's like three very different stories kind of like cut together, so confusing, but all of them are sort of metaphors for what it was like to be gay during the AIDS crisis. And it's not clear at all, because it's not actually about like AIDS, but you know, like everything is sort of a metaphor. And I don't know, I think I love how experimental he gets, and obviously how so many of his films are queer in some way. Anyways, I don't really know what else I am going to say about this movie. I think I will end it off actually by saying that one of my favorite things about this movie is that it stars three male actors who are very popular in heterosexual male spaces in pop culture. Obviously Christian Bale being sort of like an icon for like teenage boys with toxic masculinity, and like Ewan McGregor being in Star Wars, Jonathan Rhys-Meyers just being this like, well, I've only seen him in Bend It Like Beckham, but I'm sure he's, you know, famous for other roles too. And that, you know, these three men were sort of able to express this very, very different kind of queerness and performance, wearing crazy makeup and costumes and stuff. Christian Bale wearing makeup to the premiere, so cool. And I just love movies like that. Priscilla, Queen of the Desert too, having Guy Pearce in drag. It's really cool. Anyways, I hope you enjoy this last song. Thank you so much for listening, and have a great night.
1: Gee, but it's hard

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Hello, hello, guys. We have an intro of the show. Ready? Wait. Yeah. The blue light. Okay. Hello, everybody. What's going on? Happy Tuesday. It is a new week. We are listening to WZBC Newton, more specifically the Blue Light, with yours truly, DJ Chewing Gum. In the studio, we have my boy Ahan is visiting us. You might hear from him later. I don't know yet. We're gonna figure it out. But yeah, guys, I hope we're all doing well. We got a good show today. Actually, it's a little like all over the place. So, like, what do we got? Yeah, it's low key. I lied. It's actually kind of a weird show. First, we're going to listen to some Italian, like, disco electronic songs that I found, which are really good, actually. And then one, like, electronic song from, like, the early 2000s, which, if you guys have been listening, is very, you know, we don't do that here very often. And then some, like, laptop twee vibes, and then some kind of Copenhagen, like, CPH Plus stuff, and then some Jonah Paz. So it should be good today. Right now, this is Blue Light by Empress Of and Blood Orange. I found the song and I was like, oh, it's Blue Light. This is perfect. So I hope you guys enjoyed that. But up next, we have Lady of Rome, the vocal extended Lost remix by Miko Vanilla.

0: Hello. Greetings, everybody. We are back. We first listened to Lady of Rome, the vocal extended Lost remix by Miko Vanilla, and then Do You Love Me by Emmy Kerr, and then Flicking Your Switch by Ladytron. So yeah, that was the kind of Italian / 2000s electro kind of portion of the show. I hope you enjoyed. That was definitely pretty new for the show. Like, I never really play stuff like that, so I don't know. I was just thinking, let's switch it up a little. But up next, we have Juliet by Nico Nair, Blake the Man 1000, and Harmony Tividad. Sorry. Some of the names are, like, with all this, the new electronic music and stuff, some of the names are kind of tough. But anyway, we're joined here today with Ahan Shetty, my guy. Ahan, how you doing?
1: Doing good. How are we doing tonight? You know, just enjoying my Tuesday night here. It's good to be, you know, in the studio, listen to some nice music, just kind of winding down, getting ready for, to relax for the night. But yeah, how have you been?
0: I've been good. Same as you. It's a little nightcap at the Z, if you will.
1: Yeah.
0: I do love having, like, the later show. Like, it's just so much of a more, it's a vibe, you know?
1: It is, right? You know, you get your work done before, and then you get to relax, play some nice music, listen, You know, you wind down, and you just start off your Wednesday kind of feeling nice, you know?
0: I hope that everyone who's listening, just, like, that's what happens when you listen to the show. Like, you start off the Wednesday nice. Let's see, Ahan. So, Ahan visited the AM studio last year.
1: I did.
0: You want to talk about the differences? Have you seen any differences between the two studios? Because we're in the FM studio now, for those listening.
1: Yeah, definitely. First of all, it's a lot bigger. I really love all, like, the different records and stuff in here. Yeah. Just a variety of music. You know, I like music a lot. I'm trying to get, like, more exposed to different genres. And
0: totally.
1: I really like all, like, the different genres and CDs they have here. And it's really cool. I mean, there's a lot more mics here, I believe, than in the studio.
0: Yeah, we got four here. Yeah.
1: So, it feels really nice. You know, it's good to be back. I'm happy to be here. I'm happy you're on the FM.
0: Yes, we made it.
1: So, yeah, I mean, I really like it here. I'm sure this won't be my last time here either.
0: So. Definitely not, yeah. So, all right, hell yeah. Welcome, Ahan, to the FM studio. And speaking of that, for everyone listening, beginning on October 16th, which I believe is this Friday.
1: Today's the 13th. That would be Friday. Yeah, sounds right.
0: Yes. Yes, we don't have a good control over our dates. But
1: Friday,
0: October 16th. Our WZBC fundraiser begins. So I'll tell you guys a little more about that, later in the show. But I just want to put that on your radar. So yeah, that's... keep that in mind. But up next, we have Juliet by Nico Nair, Blake the Man 1000, and Harmony Tividad. Enjoy.

0: Hello, hello, hello. We are back. What's up, everybody? We first listened to Juliet by Nicki Nair, Blake the Man 1000, and Harmony Trivedad, and then Lily Pad Hopping by Blanket. I've been playing a lot of them. They're awesome. And then AI Love by Soraya. my bad. I just hit a Han by accident. by Soraya Cinema, and then Gabriel by World Peace DMT, who we have also been playing a lot of. We could take a quick little break. That was the kind of laptop twee, like, you know, Indietronica portion. So we got through that. That was pretty chill. I'm kind of putting you on the spot here. Guys, he looks so locked in.
1: Yeah, like, I'm ready.
0: If you guys could see his face right now, he looks very locked in.
1: Let's see what we're getting into. What you got for me?
0: I was about to ask you, what would be, like, your radio host name? Because I'm DJ Chewing Gum.
1: Yeah.
0: And they're everyone's, you know, everyone's got, sometimes it's just, like, DJ, whatever, Johnny, like, their name.
1: Yeah, yeah.
0: But do you think you got anything, or?
1: You know, it definitely wouldn't be my radio name. I'd probably do something more lighthearted, maybe a little summer vibey, like, nothing comes to mind, but I'll tell you while we're on the topic. Definitely wouldn't be my DJ name, because that'd be crazy, but when I was a kid, my nickname, I had two nicknames.
0: Oh, yeah, yeah.
1: One was Shetty Wop.
0: Shetty Wop.
1: Based off the rapper Fetty Wop.
0: Yep, yep.
1: And I was also known as the Real Slim Shetty.
0: Oh,
1: the Eminem.
0: Okay,
1: so
0: for context, this is a Han. His last name is Shetty. So
1: yeah, exactly. So, I mean, it definitely wouldn't be my host name or anything, but I thought it was a cool little nickname
0: that
1: I had going for I was like, you know, 10 years old, 11 years old. But cool, right?
0: That's actually that's tough.
1: Yeah. So I don't know, but a DJ name, I'd probably go something more lighthearted.
0: Okay, summer. Okay.
1: I like DJ Chewing Gum. You know,
0: thank you.
1: It's got a little energy to it.
0: Yeah, yeah. To be fair, it did take me like probably 3 weeks to come up with it. So
1: it was worth it.
0: It took me a while. Yeah, yeah.
1: Yeah.
0: But all right, hell yeah. Cool. Anyway, up next we have Police Scanner by Chanel Beads. This is a great one. And this is probably the song that kind of got me into Chanel Beads. So I was going to say I would recommend listening, but we're about to listen. So that's perfect.

0: Hello, hello. What's up, everybody? We are back. We first listened to Police Scanner by Chanel Beads, and then Back of My Hand by Horse Vision, and then Kitchen, which is the new single from Halo Plus, and then Big Muzzy by Fine. So, guys, it seems like... You know what? When I was crafting this this set list for today, I thought we were going to go like way over time, but we're actually doing pretty well. So this is kind of working out perfect. It's probably going to be like the last or second to last time we speak. So I wanted to ask, like, I wanted to say, me and Ahan were just talking, and he was telling me how he saw an active live volcano in real life.
1: Yeah.
0: I was going to, do you want to just like, what? You want to explain that? Because like, that's just crazy, you know?
1: Yeah, I'll give a little more context. I went to Iceland in 2022, and there happened to be a volcano erupting when we went there. It was just like by pure coincidence. And So they were letting visitors see it from like a distance, but it was like a five-hour hike, like one way. But we found it like, when else are you going to see an active volcano, totally. You know? I thought it was like the coolest thing, just seeing like, it's something, you know, I never really thought I would see, like an active volcano.
0: Yeah, like, totally.
1: Yeah, and just like the color contrast and stuff. Oh,
0: what did it look like?
1: It's like so bright because like it was also like super cloudy, but then like you can see like the detail of like the lava just shooting up, and you see it coming on the land and start to form into a, I don't know what. What is like that black?
0: Obsidian,
1: but I think that takes
0: a while. Minecraft.
1: But yeah.
0: I don't know.
1: Minecraft knowledge, but no, that was a really cool thing, and I'm so probably definitely the highlight of that trip.
0: Oh, yeah, totally.
1: Yeah, what? Do you have any like favorite things that you've seen when you traveled? Like,
0: you put me on the spot now.
1: Yeah, I gotta put you on the spot. You put me on the spot. It could be anything, like a landmark or something natural, but.
0: Oh, that's it. Okay. I was gonna ask you a follow up question, but. Okay, wait. All right. So that's a good question. So this summer, me and my girlfriend went on a road trip from we live in New Jersey, and I've got cousins in LA. So we went from LA or no, from Jersey to LA and then back. In my trusty Subaru. Shout out my Subaru. And so we went like cross country, and we were in Utah driving back, and we saw these bison. I don't know if they were buffalo or bison, or if there's a difference between the two, because they look pretty similar. I don't know.
1: Yeah,
0: but we were just driving in like this just like big field, and we saw these like bison, and we were like, yo, this is so like, you know, like American road trip type, you know?
1: It's also like crazy to think like how big America is, you know, like you Jersey, dude. Or you don't got anything close to a bison.
0: Yeah.
1: And you're still in the same country. And you just got bison like, you know, roaming around.
0: Oh, so. Yeah, totally. No, it's insane. It's like, it's really probably too big. I don't even know. It's insane.
1: It's huge, yeah.
0: But I was going to ask, what's up? So was the lava like, did it like shoot like straight up like in the movies and stuff, or was it like a river kind of?
1: I mean, it was definitely like shooting straight up, but like in the movies, I guess when we think of a volcano, we think of like a single peak like, from a mountain.
0: Oh, okay.
1: It wasn't like that exactly. It was, I mean, it was a mountain, but it's not like you got this one clear peak, you know, that's like erupting like, I don't know, 50, 100 feet in
0: totally.
1: The air. It definitely was erupting 50, 100 feet.
0: Wait,
1: in the air.
0: Oh, damn.
1: Yeah. Okay. Like, it was.
0: Yeah,
1: high.
0: It was. You got some serious altitude.
1: Like, okay. We were, like, probably, like, 50 feet above, like, the ground level.
0: Mm-hmm.
1: And it was going over our heads, I believe.
0: Whoa.
1: Like, damn. From a distance. Yeah. But, I mean, I would say it was going over. So it was going really high. It was really cool. Yeah.
0: That's crazy.
1: It was awesome. We were all really tired though after, definitely worth it.
0: Yeah. Was it okay, one last question and we can get back to the music. I'm just like I am enamored with this lava.
1: Yeah.
0: Was it like kind of like a water like like was it fluid like water or was it a little different?
1: No, it was definitely fluid, but you could also see like rocks shooting up, so I guess had like some solid element to it.
0: Yeah.
1: But I mean, I don't know. We were far. Some people were getting a little close, and I thought, like, you're really brave. Like, okay, you know, I mean, it's pretty unpredictable. If that thing wants, it could shoot up, and, you know. So,
0: yeah, totally.
1: But from where we saw it, we still had a great view. It was still beautiful. Cool. Just the color contrast, and it's really, like, just that bright orange, like a traffic cone orange, a natural color that's, like,
0: vibrant.
1: Crazy. Yeah, exactly. Oh, the contrast, sick. It was so nice.
0: Oh, that's awesome. That sounds great. Hopefully everyone listening can see some real life lava one day.
1: Yeah.
0: But I don't know. But anyway, up next, now we're low-key gonna go over. So we might have to cut one. But anyway, up next we have Rest Here by Car Culture and Physical Therapy.

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We're going to be listening to Self-Contained Underwater Breathing Apparatus, Unseen, and something from a newer release from 2023 on Room 40, Environmental Studies, from Tony Buck. Then we'll hear new music from Zoviet France on Zavarian Institute, and a new release from Maple Death Records from the album Friend, from Marta Solongi and Stefano Pilili. 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
1: It's Midnight Straight Up, and you're listening to Abstract Terrain. We're listening to Tony Buck's release, Environmental Studies, on Room 40 from 2023. We also heard from Tony Buck and Massimo Pupillo with Unseen and Entrainment on Trost Records from 2019. We started off with Tony Buck's 2001 release, Self-Contained Underwater Breathing Apparatus. We're going to listen to new music from Zoviet France. That's right. They have a new album, The Gate is Open, on Zavarian Institute. 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We also have new music on Maple Death Records from Friend, from Marta Solani and Stefano Pelillo. So keep it locked for the next episode.

coming to the close of another Abstract Terrain. We were listening to a new release on Maple Death Records called Friend from Marta Soloni and Stefano Pellelli. And we heard new music from Zoviet France and their album The Gate is Open on Zavarian Institute. 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
0: 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An inanely catchy song or jingle that will not leave your consciousness, no matter how much you dislike it. Earworm. Earworm. In the final years of capitalist civilization, earworms of a very different kind arose. Earworms of a lethal disposition.

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2: 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Gars. 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Jets. Zoos. 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Airs. 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Ants. Lips. Eaves. 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Mats. Fans. Cams. Pads. Knobs. Peels. Bars. Ins. The bottle can. Brisk with. Continuously. Lumps. Clinations. To do of an. No then. Spectre of could of. Ing do. First who. Same darn. Knew of Kate. For rally. Tirely. Looks T. To rested. Shuns must. Which out hen. To a an. In live sept. Rainian. Veered has. Lar lead. Inter alert. Tor best let. Long se. Tain champs. Abscond. The for are two semble. In is. This place
3: ease.
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Be careful at crosswalks, especially at night and in inclement weather. 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A message from WZBC Newton.

Good morning and welcome to Late for the Train. I'm David Harden. I'll be your host for the next hour. We just heard Sad Lovers and Giants with the song Things We Never Did. It's off of their release. It's a single, Colorless Dreams on the A side, and over on the B side was Things We Never Did. That's on the Last Movement label. That came out in 1981, and they were out of Watford, England. I hope everyone's having a good morning. It's a little foggy out, but I got on the train just as the doors were closing, so I got here just in time. We're going to start off with a new one from a band called Resigned. This is their song, St. Valentine. Well, it's not that. It came out in July, so maybe you've already heard it, but it's all new to me. Hope everyone's having a great morning, and this is Resigned with St. Valentine.

That was sorry about that. That was Bleached. The song was No Friend of Mine. It's off of their LP, Francis. It's on the label Post Present Medium. That came out on June 12th of 2011. They're out of Los Angeles. Before that, we heard a band from Sendai, Japan. That was Dynamite Platoon. And they did a cover of Boston's own Slapshot, and that song was No Friend of Mine. That's off of the LP called Full Platoon on LOD Records. That came out last year, June 21st. Prior to that, we heard a new one by the Nightingales called Hand Me My Backside. That's a flexi disc that comes with a zine, little magazine. I believe that's a self-released. I couldn't find a label for it. That came out October 12th this year, and they're out of Birmingham, England. And we started off that set with Resigned and the song St. Valentine. It's off of Resigned's self-titled LP, Resigned. And it's on War Records. It came out July 3rd of this year. Next up, we're going to hear a band from Vancouver, Canada. They go by the name of P. And this is the song called Blocking a Scene You Can't Remember. 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

interior, girl's bedroom, nighttime. 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Something has been cut. Sorry. Again? A girl lays on her back in the dark, staring at the ceiling. Something has been waiting on her for a long time. The room is lit by the face of her cell phone. His number is dialed. She's finally going to cut. Again. A girl lays on her back in the dark, staring at the ceiling. Something has been weighing on her for a long time. The room is lit by the face of her cell phone. His number is dialed. She's finally going to let him have it.

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We just heard the Dog-Faced Hermans. The song was January 9th. It's off of the LP Hum of Life. That's on the label called Project A-Bomb. They came out the 9th of January, 1993. They're out of Edinburgh. I always thought they would have been bigger than they were. They just didn't grab the British press or something. I don't know. Too unconventional, maybe. But I always thought they were a very solid band. Would have heard much more from them. But. So it goes. Prior to that, we heard Twisted Nerve and the song Seance off of the EP Seance. It's on Plus One Records. Came out February of 1984. They're also out of Edinburgh. Prior to that, we heard Twisted Teens. The song was When We First Met. Off of the LP The Holy Cross Tigers on Sub Pop. That will be coming out November 6th of this year. And they're out of New Orleans. And we started off that set with P and the song Blocking a Scene You Can't Remember. It's off of their upcoming LP You Made Me Skin on Linen. And that'll be on Sub Pop, and that comes out October 30th. And they're out of Vancouver, Canada. Up next, Mark Allman has a new it's an EP coming out, or it just came out October 10th. It's called Love in a Void, which is actually a Susie and the Banshees song, but he's going to do a cover of it. So here we go, Mark Allman with Love in a Void.

That was the band Thank, and the song Thank the Universe. That's off of the LP Thankology. It's on Buzz Howell Records. Came out July 1st of 2021. They're out of Leeds, England. Previous to that, we heard the band Grub. The song was Ghost. It's off of the LP Grub. That's on Wing Sing Records. That came out October 9th of this year. They are out of Fremantle, Australia. Prior to that, we heard the band Protomartyr, and the song was Converts. From their new LP, Hotel USANA. It's on the label Domino. Came out September 25th of this year. And while it now says they are out of Detroit, they're actually out of Ypsilanti, which is about 30 miles west of Detroit. It's right next to Ann Arbor. It's one of the college towns there. There's University of Michigan in Ann Arbor, and in Ypsilanti we have Eastern Michigan. But maybe they've moved to Detroit. Who knows? I just know they're originally from Ypsilanti. Prior to that, we heard Curve. The song was The Color Hurts. It's off of a Peel session recorded in 1991. March 10th, actually, of 91, and then broadcast on the 30th. Of March. You can get that on a LP called Radio Sessions on Anxious Records that was published June 7th of 1993. Curve, they were out of London. And we started off that section with that set with Mark Allman and doing the cover of Susie and the Banshees, Love and Avoid. Love and Avoid was actually the B-side of a single. Never came out on an LP until later when it was on a Greatest Hits Selections LP, and then when the second album, Join Hands, was put out on CD, that was added to that. I couldn't find a label for the Mark Allman thing, so I'm just going to say it's Mark Allman releasing it himself. And it came out October 10th of this year, and Mark is out of London. That's it for me today. Stay tuned. We got Low End Theory coming up next with DJ Ouroboros. A solid 2 hours of fine music. After that's the Jigsaw Jam with DJ Colin and DJ Blanche. At 10, at 11 is the Soapbox with Tessa and Campbell. And then Democracy Now! For the afternoon hour. But stay tuned. Keep it locked. DJ Ouroboros will keep you entertained. I guarantee it. And that's it for me today. I will be back next week at the same time. We will be doing our Pledge-a-thon. We have nice gifts for our contributors. Please give. It's what keeps us going and providing you with the outstanding music that everyone plays for us. I hope I can live up to that standard. To play us out today, we're going to have Nick Cave and the Bad Seeds with Brompton Oratory. Have a great week, everybody.

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3: 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This is Lowen Theory.

David Byrne and Brian Eno from their album, originally recorded in 1981, remastered in 2006, My Life in the Bush of Ghost and the Jezebel Spirit. We'll return to the Jezebel Spirit in just a minute, but that came out of the Demon Parade, appropriately enough. Life, My Life in Peace is the name of the song, and the name of that album from 2015 is called Stone Circles, and the Demon Parade was a mighty fine stoner psych band from Sydney, Australia. They put out two albums in the 2010s before disappearing into the night. And we start out the set and the show with Rags. That's three R's, A-G-S. Walker's name of the song, Mundi, name of the album. And they are from Antwerp, Belgium. And something of a Dutch-Belgian psych stoner power trio. And I thought that was appropriate coming out of another great show by Saren and Space Signals right before this one. Now, my name is DJ Boros, by the way. This show is called Low End Theory, and you're listening to WZBC 90.3 FM and also accessible on the internet at WZBC.org. And this week, October 4th to October 13th, the Z is hosting a fundraiser, which brings me to the Jezebel Spirit. The Jezebel Spirit, for those of you who have inquiring minds and really want to know what all this is all about, is a demonic influence characterized by seduction, manipulation, and control. It is named after Queen Jezebel from the Bible, who used lies and sexual behavior and manipulation to get what she wanted. You think that was in the past? You would be wrong. For just a few weeks ago, our esteemed candidate for vice president on the Republican side, one J.D. Vance, decided to hook up with a Christian extremist preacher by the name of Lance Wallno, who in their tête-à-tête called Kamala Harris a Jezebel spirit. So with Kamala, you have a Jezebel spirit, he said, a characteristic in the Bible that is the personification of seduction, domination, and manipulation. Even the red pillars are involved. There is a query on the internet, like, do the red pillars have to be involved in the struggle against the Jezebel spirit? And yes, they do. Which brings me to this radio station, WZBC, who is asking for a donation. We offer a sonic space of sanctuary, not based upon seduction, but based upon a resonance, a sympathetic vibration.

4686. That's 617-552-4686. And someone will be there to answer the phones. We have merch, which we are not selling, but we are just giving away as a token of our esteem. So that's, again, either go to WZBC.org, where there's a portal to the donations, or 617-552-4686, and we'll get you covered. Moving on. Great ZBC band of yore. They are called the Mekons. They're still going strong, which I'll tell you about on the other side of the set. Now, this is from one of their best albums, 1989's The Mekons Rock and Roll and Memphis, Egypt, here on Low End Theory on the Z.

Yeah, it's Wolfgang Press from their brand new album, A Second Shape. Yeah, that was a song called Take It Backwards. Wolfgang Press were a pretty big CBC rock band in the 1980s. They were active between in their first incarnation between 1983-1985 on 4AD Records. Then they went on to do other things and just reformed earlier this year and come out with this album, which is something very, very, very special. The official 4AD website lists them as post-punk, transforming to avant-dance groovers with a queer edge. The group are frequently labeled goth, although they denied the charge. I love that part of the Wikipedia page. In any event, it's a really good album. Not sure if they're going to be touring, but keep an eye out for them. They may very well do so. They came out of Calexico from their 2003 album, Feast of Wire. That was remastered and re-released in 2023. And Pepita. And Calexico is an American indie rock band based in Tucson. And their musical style is influenced by, in addition to post-punk and alt-country, by Latin sounds of mariachi, conjunto, cumbia, tejano, mixed with country, jazz, and post-rock. And their aesthetic has been described as a desert noir, which I like quite a lot. And we start out that set with Mekons from their 1989 album, The Mekons Rock and Roll in Memphis, Egypt. They have been together a very long time. They emerged in the late 1970s in Leeds and consider themselves not a band, but an art collective. And over the years, they have put out 19 full-length albums. And this particular album was one of two released on a major label, A&M, and is also considered to be one of their best, although every single album has some great stuff on it. And this is important. The Mekons are playing in Gloucester, Massachusetts, with Gang of Four, no less, on October 30th at a brand new club called The Cut. And I found out about this on Facebook because Hugo Burnham, the drummer of Gang of Four, actually happens to live in Gloucester, has lived in Gloucester some time, and was actually a neighbor of my son, Oliver, and his mother when he's actually still living in Gloucester, or I moved back to Gloucester. In any event, the club is supposed to be really good, nice space, nice sound, and Gang of Four and Mekons are playing there. They haven't played together, I think, since Leeds in the late 1970s. Now, I just want to be honest here. It's not the full Mekons, which is quite a large band of 8-9 people, but that what the poster says, mini Mekons. So it is certainly meant to involve John Langford and Sally and the people who are living in the U.S. In any event, go there, because I can't. It's in the middle of the week, and I teach on Wednesdays. But my son will be there. Say hi to him, Oliver. In any event, we're going to move on now to more music here on Low End Theory on the Z. What do I have for you here? Oh, yeah, this is Sunface. This is a band from Oslo, and how do we describe them? This is Stoner Psych meets, or in their estimation, a, quote, unique sound that has never been heard. Well, let's find out. This is Sunface and Second Voyage here on Low End Theory on the Z.

2003 album Damnation, which was remastered and released in 2015. In My Time of Need, Opeth is Almost Upon Us. We'll be playing here in Toronto next Monday. And my son Olive and I are going to see it. It'll be our fourth time seeing this band together, going back all the way to when he was a young teenager. I went to a heavy metal festival in Toronto called Heavy TO. That was the first time we saw them. And then in Denmark and a couple times here in Toronto. Looking forward to it very, very much. Bent Knee before that, Boston band, all schooled at Berkeley. From their new album, 20 Pills Without Water and Big Bagel Manifesto, and start out with Sunface, some Norwegian stoner psych album called Cloud Castles, and we heard Second Voyage, and rushing through stuff for that set because I want to get to the last set, which also has a promo for the WZBC. 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All the deets are going to be in this wonderful PSA I'm going to play in the next set. 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

Huntsman, a single of the classic Jethro Tull song Mother Goose from, it's nothing, it's just a single. They have a new album out too, which I'm forgetting the name of, but Huntsman is an excellent Americana metal and doom band from Chicago, and there are not many that metal bands that sludge doom and post-metal, but these guys do it really, really well. And I'm excited that they exist in this world. Before the top of the hour switchover, we heard from Ember, E-M-B-R, and The Conflict from their 2023 album, also called Ember. They're from Birmingham, Alabama, somewhere between sludge and doom. We can find them as well. We did not get to More Mother. And we start out the set with Napoleon Baby, a band I'm not sure how I got in touch with, but they came to me, I guess, through Spotify. Unworthy Boys, a name of the album, Outlaws, name of the song. And they are a band from Auckland, New Zealand, that play songs about, quote, living in a different reality far away from the world. And that's that. 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Spinatron Chat is open. 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That's 617-552-4686. What do I have for us now? Oh, Clan of Zymox, a classic gothy dark wave band from the 1980s, is back. And they're back with a new album and back with a tour. I think they're touring right now. I'll have to check the dates. I think they may have come and gone, quite frankly, in both Boston and Toronto. But I'll find out. This is from their new album called Exodus and a song called I Always Feel the Same here on Low End Theory on the Z.

Yep. Cripple Black Phoenix, your ears did not deceive you. That was Prog Meddlers, actually post-prog, or prog post-meddlers, Cripple Black Phoenix, doing a cover of the infamous Lower Brannigan song, Self-Control, the video, which was directed by William Friedkin, who did The Exorcist and one other really important film, The French Connection, of the 1970s. And it was so steamy and outre that MTV banned it. Gazelle Twin came before Cripple Black Phoenix, and something old from Low End Theory favorite Gazelle Twin and Concrete Mother from the Entire City album that was released in 2011. Gazelle Twin's real name is Elizabeth Bernholtz, and she is an electronic music composer, producer, and musician who's currently based in Leicestershire. Studied music at the University of Sussex and graduated in 2006. She conceived of the Gazelle Twin project when she watched Feverway perform and noted how, quote, her show reminded me how powerful and liberating costume is, and I became interested in the power of disguise. And we start out that set with Clan of Xymox from their new album Exodus, and I Always Feel the Same, and yes, we miss them. If you did not see them, they were at the Middle East last week and also here in Toronto. And I teach on Wednesdays and couldn't go see them, so that's too bad. I like this album quite a lot. 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Go to that website, click in current playlist. That will take you to the page for this show, Low End Theory, and Spinatron Chat is open. While you're also on that website, you might want to consider contributing to our 50th anniversary fundraiser, which you can do there, or call 617-552-4686. I need to get ready here. Oh, Slift. Yes. Something old from Slift, from their first EP. And this is a song called Sword here on Low End Theory.

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3: Think of it as a voluntary cover charge so

Pure Reason Revolution here on Low End Theory on the Z Warship from their pretty brand new album, Coming to Consciousness. They're from Westminster, UK. They began a very long time ago, about 20 years ago, and took a long hiatus and then came back with, I think, three new albums over the past 5 years, all of which are excellent. That came out of Susanna and Blackheart from her new album, Meditations on Love. She is a Norwegian artist who has also released albums as The Magical Orchestra on labels such as Runa, Gramophone, ECM, and I shouldn't probably attempt this, but I'm going to, Grappa Music Foreleg. And on her, since 2011, she has her own label, Susanna Sonata. Now, Slift started out that set, Space is the Key, the name of the EP, and The Sword. They're an excellent French stoner psych band from Toulouse, France. And I think this is maybe one of these bands that, like Clan of Xymox, came to town and I just missed it. But I think they may not have come yet, which I think is a... I'm going to check that out. 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Hopefully you heard the promo for our 50th anniversary fundraiser. And so if you go to that website, you can contribute there. And we are giving away premiums for your donations. You're not buying anything. It's an exchange. And this will help us buy new equipment and another turntable so we can make our historic vinyl library come alive. All right, heading into what is probably the last full set of this week's edition of Low End Theory. This is some really good, I think good, dark wave from about 5 years ago. Heard it on Bradley J's show. And this song just keeps coming up on my Orange Theory Fitness playlist. And it is a barn burner. This is called East of the Sun, West of the Moon by Long Night here on Low End Theory on the Z.

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Hello, hello, and welcome to the wondrous duel of the Jigsaw Jams. I am DJ Colin Six. Seated beside me is DJ Blanche, and also intern Brett. Today, in the true essence of radio, our theme is music. We are freestyling, kind of, digging through the archives, spinning, not fresh, but day-old refrigerated tunes. The first song we listened to was Polar Opposites by Modest Mouse. You know, I saw them open for Weezer in Madison, Wisconsin in 2023. It was a great time. But this is sort of part of my twee pop collection. So we're taking you back to the early 2000s. Get your iPod Touch out, get your earbuds out, and dance like nobody's watching. Because no one's recording you for TikToks yet. But let's continue on with some twee pop gems with Modern Inventions by The Submarines.

Welcome back. That was Modern Inventions by The Submarines, Else by Built This Bill, and just now Combat Baby by Metric, also the creators of the very popular song Black Sheep. We're going to continue on with some twee pop, maybe not gems, but diamonds in the rough, not yet to be polished. Let's go with Stark Street by Boy Crazy.

Greetings, mortals. It is I, DJ Blanche, the immortal. Those last couple of songs were by Av Montreal, Wrath Pinned to the Mist, and Other Games. I meant Wraiths. Ooh! You know what else will be coming for you later? Wraiths, as they will steal your soul in the middle of the night as you sleep. If you have any children in the car listening to this. next up is Belle and Sebastian, which plays Mining for the Moon to Rise. The moon, associated with spooky werewolves. And the clean, but which made anything could happen. The clean, as in your soul will not be clean because of all the scary things going on in the world as of right now. We're going to play some scary songs for you, such as this one by the Reverend Horton Heat called Psychobilly Freakout. Mwahaha.

Welcome again, mortals. You just listened to Psychobilly Freakout by the Reverend Horton Heat. Just One More by The Gallon Drunk. The Way I Walk by The Cramps. She's Like Heroin to Me by The Gun Club. And Against the Crooked Sky by Ghoul Town. Because not only are all the race coming out to play, also all the ghouls are too. And not just the ghouls, but the Zorchmen as well. Because the meteors from the sky are telling me about how the Zorchmen are attacking, as in this song by the Meteors, Attack of the Zorchmen. Enjoy.

Now, how is that for some frightening music? We listened to Attack of the Zorchmen, and if you survived that, perhaps you became a little deranged. I'm deranged. Lost Highway edit, David Bowie. That's what we listened to just now. And to close off this the show that started so upbeat and quickly turned so dark, we will listen to The Cold Song by Klaus Nomi. And you'll see why it's called The Cold Song. Better raise those thermostats. Heed my warning.

This has been The Cold Song by Klaus Nomi. I hope you enjoyed our Duel of the Jams, Duel of the Jigsaw Jams. Maybe a trip down the wondrous Wayback Machine for some. Depends on how long you've been with us. But I have been DJ Colin Six. DJ Blanche has departed for analytical chemistry. And I am joined by intern Brett, soon to be Brett, who has done things on air next week. If you thought this show was scary, just wait for the Halloween one coming in 2 weeks. Anyways, coming up next is The Soapbox. I will see you next week.

0: 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This is Tessa.
1: And this is Campbell.
0: This week's theme is mental health and self-acceptance. You just listened to Together by Lucy and Lemaire.
1: Next up, The Little Dipper by Career Woman and So You Want to Be a Superhero by Carissa's Weird. Enjoy.

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0: The last two songs you heard were Walls by Holdfast and I'm Not Ready by Ashton Barbary.
1: Coming up is Anxiety Baby by Della Vaughn and Hope Is On Your Side and I Belong by Linda Ember. Enjoy!

the last three songs that you heard from us were Hope Is On Your Side by Holdfast, Lonely by Aspen Yarrow, and Worry by Courtside Betty. This last Thursday, I actually got the privilege of seeing Holdfast in concert when they opened for Cardinal Bloom. It was quite a entertaining opener, so I'd recommend seeing them if you have the chance. Next up is Chameleon by Brother Bird, and that will be the last song in our program. Enjoy.

All right. That is the end of our program for this week. Thanks so much for listening. If you don't know, you're listening to The Soapbox. Each week we play songs based on some sort of theme surrounding a social commentary or a political issue. This week our topic was mental health. 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Bye.

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Hold it. 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The hustle and bustle of everyday life can be a bit overwhelming. 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
1: Iran war. I mean, Senator Collins would not push back against that five times. She voted for it. I mean, the reason why our fuel prices are going through the roof, and the reason why our electricity costs are going through the roof, is because of the cost of fuel, cost of oil is so high because she wouldn't stop President Trump with the Iran war.
0: In Maine, Democratic Senate candidate Troy Jackson spars with Republican incumbent Susan Collins in a debate Tuesday. With the midterms less than 3 weeks away, could the Democrats win control of both the House and the Senate? What would that mean for President Trump? We'll look at key races across the country, from Michigan to Florida, Maine to Alaska, with David Sirota of The Lever. Then federal agents raid the D.C. home of Democratic Congresswoman Ilhan Omar after years of threats and attacks by President Trump. We'll speak with Minnesota State Senator Zineb Mohammed.
2: This is a big deal because historically the Justice Department has avoided such investigative moves related to political candidates so close to the election. And that's because our Justice Department should be just that, just and fair and not political, and it should not be used as a tool against your political opponents.
0: And we'll go to the occupied West Bank, where Israeli forces raided the offices of two Palestinian NGOs and the courtyard of the Palestine Medical Complex. All that and more coming up. Welcome to Democracy Now!, democracynow.org, The War and Peace Report. I'm Amy Goodman. Fighting continues to escalate in Yemen between the Houthis and Saudi-backed government forces. On Tuesday, Saudi Arabia struck an oil facility near Sana'a and fuel depots in other parts of Yemen. The Houthis retaliated by attacking the headquarters of Saudi Arabia's state-owned oil company, Saudi Aramco, in the eastern city of Dahran. The attack reportedly caused a limited fire. Meanwhile, the humanitarian crisis in Yemen is worsening. The World Health Organization reports suspected cholera cases in Yemen have tripled in recent weeks. To look at the politics of Yemen and the civil war almost there, you can go to democracynow.org. Israel's military has leveled 48 of the roughly 60 villages and towns it occupies in southern Lebanon since Israel agreed to a so-called ceasefire with Hezbollah in April. That's the finding of a New York Times investigation published Monday, which documented how Israeli forces demolished homes, schools, mosques, and roads in Lebanese villages north of Israel's border, with most of the destruction focused on the majority Shia Muslim population from which Hezbollah draws its support. The seven villages that have not been seriously damaged are largely populated by Christian, Sunni, Muslim, or Druze residents. The Scorched Earth campaign has fueled fears that Israel is seeking to permanently empty much of southern Lebanon of its population. According to the United Nations, Israel's invasion and attacks have driven 329,000 people from their homes in Lebanon, a third of them children. This is UN spokesperson Stéphane Dujarric.
3: The situation on the ground is not going to get magically better on January 1st. It will continue to be extremely dangerous, extremely worrying, and we very much hope that the international community comes up with a plan that will serve the populations of southern Lebanon and will also enable the population of northern Israel to go home.
0: Kimberly Guilfoyle has resigned as U.S. ambassador to Greece days after the Wall Street Journal reported she had requested a Republican donor pay off her $100,000 American Express bill in exchange for access to the Trump administration. In addition, the Wall Street Journal reports Guilfoyle threatened Greece's energy minister that the U.S. had the power to topple the Greek government. She said, "We can do that to any country we want. We can do that here," unquote. Kimberly Guilfoyle is the former fiancé of Donald Trump Jr. and was previously married to California Governor Gavin Newsom. Guilfoyle resigned Tuesday shortly after White House Press Secretary Katie Zakaria made this announcement during her first press briefing.
4: We have asked Ambassador Guilfoyle to resign. She has been a wonderful asset to the team, and we wish her well.
0: Katie Zakaria's first news conference was widely criticized. She just took three questions over 15 minutes after mixing up the president and her husband.
4: I adore my family. I love them. They are my priority. I love being with my kids. The idea of not spending evenings with my kids is completely unacceptable. So my husband, that's a good one.
0: In election news, the Wall Street Journal's published video of Texas Republican Attorney General Ken Paxton, the Republican nominee for Senate, partying in Dubai on New Year's Eve 2024 with two indicted fugitive healthcare executives and a woman who wasn't his wife. The two men had been indicted months before on federal healthcare fraud charges but failed to return to the United States. One of the healthcare executives had donated $190,000 to Paxton. Paxton's Senate rival, James Tallarico, responded to the report by writing online, quote, "A party with multiple fugitives, and Ken Paxton is still the sketchiest guy in the room," he said. Federal agents have issued subpoenas to relatives of Democratic Congressmember Ilhan Omar of Minnesota. According to reports, Sahra Noor, Omar's sister, received a subpoena along with another family member. This comes after Homeland Security agents raided Congressmember Omar's home in Washington, D.C. Monday. We'll have more on this story later in the broadcast. In Maine, Republican Senator Susan Collins faced off against her Democratic challenger, Troy Jackson, in a debate over health care, the war in Iran, and immigration. The polls are tight, with the race critical to determining which party controls the Senate. Jackson blasted Collins over her record on the U.S. war in Iran.
1: Iran war. I mean, Senator Collins would not push back against that five times she voted for it. I mean, the reason why our fuel prices are going through the roof and the reason why our electricity costs are going through the roof is because of the cost of fuel, cost of oil is so high because she wouldn't stop President Trump with the Iran war.
0: In more election news, the Justice Department gave California officials 48 hours to review a list of alleged non-citizen voters or face legal action. That's according to a letter reviewed by Reuters. The DOJ's letter to California officials orders the state to hold off on mailing ballots to anyone on the list until it verifies their citizenship. For listed voters who already have ballots, the letter says any ballots they mail back should be set aside, and ballots already returned should not be counted until their citizenship is confirmed. In immigration news, the man shot by ICE in New York last week is currently held in custody in solitary confinement with a bullet still lodged in his neck, according to his attorneys. 28-year-old Oscar Belgao is awaiting deportation proceedings after immigration agents opened fire on him in his car with his child in the Bronx. According to his lawyers, Belgao is in urgent need of surgery to remove the bullet. In more immigration news, immigrants released from detention are suing ICE for keeping their passports and other belongings long after letting them go. The lawsuit filed Tuesday in federal court in Washington, D.C., says ICE has held on to the property of seven people for more than 5 months after their release, even though at least some of them still have pending immigration cases. The immigrants claim ICE withheld items that include Social Security cards, work permits, phones, and even car keys. Craig Martin, a lawyer representing the plaintiff, said, quote, "If ICE has a legitimate operational reason to keep somebody's property, it needs to identify it. And if it doesn't identify it, the Constitution and ICE's own rules point to get the document back without delay," unquote. Cornell University is banning all fraternities from hosting any parties amidst criticism of how it responded to a reported sexual assault on campus in 2024. In a lawsuit filed last month, a woman identified as Jane Doe says she was drugged and gang raped by multiple men during a party at a Cornell fraternity house 2 years ago. In a statement on Tuesday, Cornell's president, Michael Kotlikoff, said, quote, I am deeply sorry for the harm Jane Doe suffered in 2024 and appalled that this act of sexual violence occurred within our Cornell community. It's clear women on our campus continue to question whether they are safe. We must meet this moment by acknowledging where we have fallen short and taking meaningful action, he said. To see our coverage of the Cornell alleged gang rape case, go to democracynow.org. In the Democratic Republic of Congo, the number of confirmed Ebola cases has surpassed 9,000, with over 4,300 deaths. The outbreak caused by the latest strain of virus has become the largest and deadliest in Congo's history. There are currently no treatments or vaccines for the latest strain of the Ebola virus. To see our coverage, go to democracynow.org. In Pennsylvania, a sixth person has died of measles as the number of cases in Pennsylvania topped 1,100. The victim was identified as a 39-year-old unvaccinated woman who had several underlying conditions. The CDC has recorded over 4,000 confirmed measles infections across the United States, the highest number of cases in decades. Earlier this month, New York's Governor Kathy Hochul declared an emergency because of rising measles cases in New York. The Vatican announced Tuesday 71-year-old Pope Leo has been diagnosed with lung cancer. In a medical bulletin, the Vatican said surgeons had removed the lower lobe of the Pope's right lung. After undergoing surgery, the Pope spent a night in the hospital. He is not known to be a smoker or to have had recent health issues. President Trump has reportedly told people privately he has doubts about plans to live stream the firing squad execution of Nedal Hassan, the former Army major who killed 13 people at Fort Hood in Texas back in 2009. Defense Secretary Pete Hegseth scheduled the execution date for December 3rd. In Ukraine, 600,000 people are without electricity after deadly Russian missile and drone strikes pummeled the country, killing three people in the capital, Kyiv. According to Ukrainian President Volodymyr Zelensky, the strikes hit critical energy infrastructure in Kyiv and Kharkiv, despite President Trump claiming over the weekend that there was an energy ceasefire between Ukraine and Russia. In India, a court's ordered two leaders of the youth-led Cockroach Janata Party jailed for 5 days. Opposition parties and student groups have been protesting nearly every day to call for the resignation of the chief election commissioner, Ganesh Kumar, over his revisions to the voter rolls, purging 130 million voters. The protesters argue the revisions benefit right-wing Prime Minister Narendra Modi's BJP party. Delhi police detained at least 30 journalists over the weekend while they covered the protests. This is Vinod Jahar, president of the National Students Union of India.
5: Ganesh Kumar will have to resign. Students of the country have taken to the streets. We will not stop till we get his resignation like we did with Dharmendra Pradhan. We will fight daily, we will get detained, but the protests would continue.
0: In France, tens of thousands of people marched on Tuesday in solidarity with protesting high school students. Unions estimated turnout at almost 500,000 people. The Justice Ministry says more than 6,800 people, mostly minors, have been taken into custody as rights groups and students accuse riot police of excessive force, including the use of tear gas batons and blast bolts. The movement began at a high school in the Paris suburbs last month and spread nationwide, with students blockading their schools over overcrowded classrooms, teacher shortages, and crumbling buildings. This is a protester.
6: I think it's part of the police's strategy, actually. They know that kettling and surrounding people inevitably increases violence, so I think it's something the police are actually aiming for. There are thousands of young people demonstrating, and the only things we see are burning trash cans and the vandalism at the end. And I think that's a very poor summary of what is going on, and it is also drowning out the message people are trying to convey.
0: And in Albania, A nationwide student protest over education and social issues turned violent as demonstrators threw bricks and chunks of concrete at Albania's education ministry. Police answered with tear gas and water cannons. Organizers said students were protesting university conditions, the cost of higher education, level of financial aid, and the lack of job prospects after graduation. This is a protester.
7: Must be overthrown. They must hold elections, form a technical government, and then hold free and fair elections. Whoever wins, let them win.
0: And those are some of the headlines. This is Democracy Now!, democracynow.org, the War and Peace Report. Coming up, the midterm elections are less than 3 weeks away. Will Democrats take control of the Senate and the House? Stay with us.

0: Wish in Vain, performed by Rhiannon Giddens and Dirk Powell in our Democracy Now! Studio. To see the interview, go to democracynow.org. This is Democracy Now! I'm Amy Goodman. With the midterm elections less than 3 weeks away, could the Democrats win back control of the House and the Senate? Election day is November 3rd. Democracy Now! Will be doing a four-hour broadcast from 8 to midnight Eastern time that day. But at least 47 states and Washington, D.C. have early voting, with voters already casting ballots in some states. All 435 House seats and 33 Senate seats are on the ballot, in addition to some statewide races and ballot measures. The list of battleground Senate states has been growing. As many as 10 Senate seats could be flipped, including several states that have been long-time, deep red Republican seats. Competitive races now include Ohio, Alaska, Texas, and Kansas. Kansas has not sent a Democrat to the Senate in nearly a century. To win the Senate, Democrats need to flip four Republican seats and hold three of their own. They must hold Michigan, where Dr. Abdul Al-Sayed is running against Republican Mike Rogers for an open seat. President Trump's been on the campaign trail. He spoke at a rally in Wasilla, Alaska, Tuesday, where incumbent Republican Dan Sullivan is facing off against Democratic challenger Mary Peltola, former Congress member and tribal judge. If she and Peggy Flanagan in Minnesota and Deb Haaland running for governor in New Mexico to win, it would be a historic three Native American women in the governorships and the Senate. This is President Trump speaking in Alaska.
1: On November 3rd, we're going to send one of the best and most respected senators in D.C., Dan Sullivan, the real Dan Sullivan. I'm talking about the real Dan Sullivan, not the fake Dan Sullivan. Not the Dan Sullivan put up by the Democrats. I want you to do me one big favor. Pretend that I'm on the ballot, because here's what happens. Every time I've been on the ballot, we win. So in conclusion, if you elect a Republican House and a Republican Senate, November 3rd, you get $5,000.
0: Key issues raised by challengers and voters have been the economy, the war in Iran, the cost of gas, immigration, data centers, and corruption. To discuss all this and more, we're joined by David Sirota, founder and editor-in-chief of The Lever. He's author of Master Plan, The Hidden Plot to Legalize Corruption in America. Why don't we go through a number of the states, beginning in Georgia, David, and talk about the overall picture. What's at stake here? As we talk, President Trump is surprising many by going through this deep red state tour, which indicates he is fearful of losing not only the House, but the Senate, and of course, what that could mean for example, investigations of him.
2: Yeah, I mean, it's kind of incredible that Trump is out on the campaign trail, in particular in red states, in the sense that he is helping turn the election into even more of a referendum on himself, when he is deeply unpopular in polls. So in a sense, I think at one level, he is doing the Democrats a big favor by being so extra visible in the states where the Democrats are trying to expand the map. States like Kansas, states even potentially, if you believe polls, states like South Carolina appear to be in play. The Democrats challenging in the polls there. Florida, also a pretty red state. You mentioned Georgia. Georgia's a different situation where that's a state where the Democrats have to hold that state. There's an incumbent, John Ossoff, there. Georgia, a real purple state. And Ossoff has done a fantastic job. of turning the race into a referendum on his own Republican challenger. His Republican challenger is a member of Congress. So he has essentially turned the race into, in an anti-incumbent year, he has effectively tried to, and I think succeeded at, turning the race into a referendum on his opponent and made his opponent out to be effectively the incumbent, Mike Collins. And he's brought up Collins' association with people who are linked to white nationalism. But across all of these races,
0: I want to play a clip of John Ossoff, the current Democratic senator, speaking to supporters in Athens, Georgia last month.
3: 5 days after his father was reelected.

0: came from the White House. We have to get this done. And Athens, to be clear, getting this done means funneling your money to the president's son's investment. And so, of course, like clockwork, on November 21st, just 3 months after Don Jr. and his friends bought their stake, Vulcan gets a $620 million taxpayer loan from Pete Hegseth's Pentagon, paid for with your money. See, while the world burns and you pay more for everything, your tax dollars become the royal family's wealth. Because it pays to be a Trump. Especially when the whole world knows daddy's a crook.
1: That's John Ossoff. He faced off last night in a debate. One of the major issues that was raised is he running for Senate or is he running for president? And that's true of a number of the people who are running in for governorships or Senate. David Sirota.
2: Yeah, I mean, that's a big question for John Ossoff. And I think in that clip, I think it's important to note that what Ossoff is doing there, I think, pretty successfully, and you've seen this with James Tallarico and some others, James Tallarico running in Texas, is trying to connect the corruption issue with the affordability crisis. And this is a key theme that we talked about in Master Plan, the Levers podcast, where the corruption issue for many years has been a kind of abstraction. People don't like corruption. People understand the government. There's a lot of corruption in the government. But that it becomes a much more salient issue when people have a better understanding of how the corruption is raising their prices and creating the affordability crisis. Ossoff has made that a central theme. James Tallarico, running for Senate against Ken Paxton in Texas, has made that a central theme, tracing the donations that Paxton has gotten to his votes to expand data centers.
1: David, I want to play a clip. This was an ad released by James Tallarico, who is ahead, and this is the first time in decades, a Democrat ahead of the Republican in the race for Senate. James Tallarico's ad.
3: $12 million. That's how much Ken Paxton's corruption has cost Texas taxpayers in legal fees and settlements. Guys like him always expect you to pick up the check. I've passed bills to lower the cost of housing, health care, and property taxes. In the Senate, I'll take on the data centers raising our costs and fight to end the wars driving up gas prices. I'm James Tallarico, and I approve this message.
1: So that's James Tallarico, and you heard our election headline. The Wall Street Journal has published video of the Texas Republican Attorney General Ken Paxton, the Republican nominee for Senate, partying in Dubai in 2024 New Year's Eve with two indicted fugitive health care executives and a woman, not his wife. Two men have been indicted months before on federal health care fraud charges and didn't return to the United States. One of the health care executives had donated $190,000 to Paxton. And Tallarico's response online was a party with multiple fugitives, and Ken Paxton is still the sketchiest guy in the room. And let's be clear, Ken Paxton, who to many people's surprise was endorsed by President Trump over longtime Senator Cornyn, has been indicted by his, has been impeached by his own party, David Sirota.
2: Yeah, so this race is really the pinnacle of the Senate race in terms of how it embodies the themes in this election. I mean, you have a cartoonishly corrupt Republican Senate candidate against a new generation populist Democrat. And it's worth adding that Tallarico has really cast himself as an anti-oligarch, anti-billionaire candidate. I mean, I would not call him necessarily a Bernie Sanders candidate, but clearly a lot of the themes that you heard in the 2016 and 2020 elections with Bernie Sanders and the primaries there, these are being echoed on the campaign trail by Tallarico and by other Democrats, even in these purple and red states, which I think is a reminder of how much the so-called Overton window has shifted in American politics, where those themes, those anti-corruption, populist, anti-oligarch themes are now very mainstream.
1: Okay, you mentioned Michigan.

0: The Senate candidates just recently debated. This is Republican Mike Rogers, followed by Democrat Abdul El-Sayed, an exchange over U.S. support for Israel and the war in Iran in a debate held in Grand Rapids. El-Sayed is blaming rising gas prices on the war.
1: It is insane. $80, $80 to fill up your gas tank. And yes, I would support pausing the federal gas tax. But there is one thing that is actually causing this. It's the war in Iran, a war that has been cheerled by my opponent since the beginning, called it a win, win, win. I don't know about you, but when I go to the gas tank, I don't feel like I'm winning. I don't feel like our country is winning.
2: His policies will raise the cost of every gallon of gasoline, number one, raise your utility rates, cause you $20,000 for a Medicare for All plan that takes away private insurance from individuals. It is a disaster. We cannot afford Abdul.
0: Talk about this race, David Sirota.
3: Again, another marquee race here. I mean, this is a race where, as I mentioned before, Bernie Sanders' themes being central here. I mean, Abdul El-Sayed was very aligned with the Bernie Sanders wing of the Democratic Party, won a very, very difficult primary with tons of money, tens of millions of dollars spent against him. He wins this primary. He is ahead in the polls, and he is continuing to campaign on those themes. It's important that you underscored how central the war is in that race. Mike Rogers has been an embodiment of the national security state, and Abdul El-Sayed's campaign has put that front and center, spotlighting his role in creating the surveillance state when Mike Rogers was in Congress, his role, his investments in data centers. Again, data centers becoming an affordability issue. I think that's key, that linking the data center build out to higher electricity prices. And I think the thing is with this race, what's very important is if Abdul El-Sayed wins running as a kind of Bernie Sanders style populist in one of the marquee swing states in the country, it will destroy the argument from the corporate Democrats at the center of the Democratic Party that you have to be an arch conservative corporate kind of Democrat in order to win swing states. I think that's why a lot of corporate Democrats inside the Democratic Party are afraid of Abdul El-Sayed winning. They know that it's key for him to win in order to win the Senate, but they also know it will destroy their argument that the Democratic Party has to continue nominating more corporate-aligned candidates.
0: And let's remember, he's a doctor, Abdul El-Sayed, and he wrote a book, Medicare for All. That's a major issue for him. But I want to turn to what is a major issue for President Trump. This is during a rally in Tennessee Saturday, repeatedly calling Abdul El-Sayed Muhammad and calling him a jihadist.
4: Like Muhammad El-Sayed. I call him Muhammad. Somebody said, his name isn't Muhammad. It's Abdul. I said, to me, it's Muhammad. I'm the president. I can call him whatever the hell I want. To me, he's Muhammad. And he's a radical jihadist.
0: And that's President Trump. Congressmember Alexandria Ocasio-Cortez said, if Abdul can win in Michigan, anyone can win anywhere. Your thoughts, David Sirota?
3: Yeah, I think that's absolutely right. I mean, I think that's why his race is so important. And I think so he's taken on the headwinds of the Democratic Party first in the primary, the corporate Democratic faction spending tens of millions of dollars to vilify him and cast him as a terrorist sympathizer. Now he's in a general election where Donald Trump is using all sorts of Islamophobia to amplify that message. And El-Sayed is campaigning for things like Medicare for All. And so I think Alexandria Ocasio-Cortez is absolutely right. If Abdul El-Sayed can win a race like this in such an important so-called blue wall state, it means that his politics, what he represents, can win literally anywhere in the country.
0: I wanted to ask about whether predictions are overstated about who can win. In the primaries, progressives were surprised by the Wisconsin loss of Francesca Hong, who is polling very strongly. And then, of course, you had Dr. Sayed, who won the primary in a very close race with a sitting Congress member.
3: Yeah, I think we should all be skeptical of what the polls actually say. I mean, the question of whether there's going to be a blue wave, is it a blue wave, a surge for Democrats? Is it potentially a red undertow, essentially a drag on the Republican Party? And how much of a drag? These are open questions because I think the way polling has worked in the last few election cycles we've seen a lot of polls that have not been accurate. And there's a question about whether are Republicans not answering polls because they don't answer the phone to pollsters, or they don't want to talk to pollsters. There are all these questions about this. So I am skeptical of all of these polls. I think it's impossible to know what's going on beyond the fact that I do think it's a safe bet that Donald Trump is deeply unpopular. So it ultimately ends up being a turnout question. How much of a blue wave in terms of a turnout among Democratic voters will there be that surge of turnout based on how unpopular Trump is and how bad the affordability crisis
0: David,
3: is?
0: David, let's go to Maine. Trump's tariffs have been a major issue there. This is another key race for Democrats. An exchange last week in a debate between the longtime sitting Republican Senator Susan Collins and Democratic candidate Troy Jackson.
5: Troy mocked it, but I was successful in getting concrete, pulp, and road salt removed from the tariff list.
6: I didn't mock the fact that she got road salt back. I mocked the fact that what about everything else? I mean, we can't eat road salt. And the thing about it is that everything that she's doing with Iran war and stuff like that, there's going to be so many less people that'll be able to afford to drive that I'm not even sure the road salt's going to be worth anything either.
0: And that is Troy Jackson, former Maine State Senate president, former logger, and longtime Senator Susan Collins, who's dealing with a number of issues from tariffs to her support for Brett Kavanaugh, which enraged the pro-choice community of Maine. She said she couldn't have predicted he would vote to overturn Roe v. Wade. David Sirota.
3: Yeah, I mean, Susan Collins is doing what she always does when she's running in a tough race in a Democratic-leaning state, which is insist that she's an independent voice, that she's separate from the Republican Party. And what Troy Jackson is doing is constantly pointing out how that's not true, how she's enabling the Republican Party. They've actually mocked her, I think, pretty effectively when she constantly says she's concerned about the actions of her party, actions that she is supporting. And what you saw in that clip is her trying to also make a very traditional argument that, hey, you may not like me very much, Democratic voters or independent voters, but I'm bringing home the bacon. And what Jackson did, I think, quite effectively in that clip is turn that around and say, you may say you're bringing back road salt, but there are much larger macro issues that make how much you're bringing home to the state a relatively minuscule issue compared to the fact that nobody can afford the basic necessities of life. Now, Maine has not elected a Democratic senator in a very, very long time. And so I do not count Susan Collins out. She is a very, very tough incumbent, but this would be the year.
0: And, of course, Bernie Sanders is, though, very popular, and he was just with Troy Jackson. He's from neighboring Vermont, and, of course, he's been going around the country. David Sirota, as we wrap up this discussion, again, we're going to be doing a special on election night, and we'll continue to cover these issues. Your thoughts on what exactly would happen, both if there was a Senate-House Democratic takeover, and if there isn't, if it's House goes Democrat and the Republicans remain in charge of the Senate? And do you think if there was a Senate-House Democratic sweep that President Trump would be impeached again?
3: I don't think President Trump will be impeached. I think that you've seen a lot of Democrats say they don't want to pursue impeachment. They think that path has been fruitless. I think What you will see is certainly, if Democrats win, much more scrutiny using committee chairs, using subpoena power to scrutinize the self-dealing corruption of the Trump administration. I think you'll see scrutiny potentially on Trump's cabinet secretaries, them brought before Congress to testify on all sorts of corruption allegations. I think the question is going to be for Democrats if they win power, what do they actually stand for? And that is an unanswered question that's going to be litigated also in the 2028 Democratic presidential primary. But I think if you look at 2006, a similar moment, second term Republican president, Democrats win. There was a lot of excitement when Democrats won back Congress in 2006, then won back the presidency in 2008. But soon after that, in 2010, Democrats lost that congressional majority. And part of the reason, I think, for that was there were raised expectations of promises of delivering things, and then a lot of things were not delivered, and the public was disillusioned. And I think that's the big danger if Democrats win. If they win, they can stop some of what the Trump administration is doing. They have a sort of congressional veto power over some things. Will they use that power to cut off funding for the Iran war? A big question. Will they use that power to really push forward a real set of health care reforms? Another big question. But if they do not deliver, if they are perceived to have gained back power and they do not deliver, they could end up being a delivery system for an even worse Donald Trump. And I think that is a huge question if they end up taking the first step by winning Congress.
0: David Sirota, I want to thank you for being with us, founder and editor-in-chief of The Lever, author of The Master Plan, The Hidden Plot to Legalize Corruption in America. We'll talk about what's become a major election issue this year, data centers, tomorrow, with Paris Marks, author of Hyperscale. We'll speak to him on Thursday. Coming up next, federal agents raid the home of Democratic Congress member Ilhan Omar after President Trump has threatened and attacked her, calling her garbage for years. Stay with us.

0: Suti by Emma Mathluthi here at Democracy Now! Studios. This is Democracy Now!, democracynow.org. I'm Amy Goodman. The Trump administration's expanding its targeting of Ilhan Omar, the Democratic Congress member from Minnesota. Monday, federal agents from the Department of Homeland Security raided her home in Washington, D.C. The New York Times reports federal agents have also issued subpoenas to some of her relatives, including her sister. In a statement Monday, Congressmember Omar said, "For 10 years, Trump has targeted me with baseless lies and smear campaigns. This is just the latest escalation in this campaign of political intimidation. I will not be silenced," she said. Congressmember Omar is the first Somali American in the U.S. Congress and the first woman of color to represent Minnesota. Trump has repeatedly attacked Omar and the Somali community for years, calling both garbage. This is President Trump speaking at a rally in Clarksville, Tennessee, Saturday, just 2 days before the raid.
1: How about Ilhan Omar? She comes from Somalia. She comes from Somalia. They don't have a government. They don't have police. They don't. All they have is crime and squalor. And she comes into our country and she says, "My constitution allows me." She's talking about our constitution, what they've done to Minnesota, these people from Somalia, what they've done to Minnesota should never be allowed. And let's see what happens. J.D. Vance and our people are looking at it very strongly.
0: That was President Trump. Just days before federal agents raided Congressmember Omar's home. On Monday, Trump claimed he had nothing to do with the raid.
1: She comes from a country that is a non-country, and then she comes over here and she complains about our Constitution. I think she's a terrible person, but that's really up to the DOJ. I have nothing to do.
0: We go now to Minneapolis, where we're joined by Zineb Mohammed. She's a Minnesota state senator representing Minneapolis. She's a member of the Minnesota Democratic Farmer Labor Party. She, too, was born in Somalia, came to the U.S. when she was 9 years old. In 2023, she became the youngest member in Minnesota state Senate history and the first Somali woman. Thank you so much for being with us, State Senator. If you can respond to your colleague, what has happened to Congressmember Ilhan Omar, not exactly the Justice Department, but Homeland Security agents raiding her home in Washington, D.C., and now, according to the New York Times, family members, including her sister, have been subpoenaed. What we reportedly hear, the warrants involve her immigration status. Like you, she came to the United States from Somalia as a child.
2: Yeah, well, thank you so much for having me, Amy. It's great to be here with you. I think what we know is the fact that the Justice Department has historically avoided cases like this so close to the election, and it is unprecedented. We also know that Congresswoman Omar has been under attack by this administration for the last decade. You've mentioned that, and we're talking about what they're targeting is paperwork that was filled out by her father decades ago when she was a child. And so, you know, as far as we can tell, this is bogus because it's so close to the election. We know that this administration has been targeting their political, what they consider their political enemies, or people who speak up against them. But here in Minnesota, people support our congresswoman. There was a rally for her the day before yesterday, after the headlines came out that they had raided her home and were investigating her. And everyone in this state has been through what we've been through the past year, which is an occupation by this federal government and the Metro Search and the loss and the killings of our neighbors, Alex Preddy and Renee Good. And so we know that Ilhan is somebody who stands up for her community, and we're going to continue to stand with her in this moment.
0: I was listening to Jamie Raskin last night, Congress member, constitutional lawyer, talking about all the Democrats that the Justice Department has gone after, weaponizing, for example, Senator Schiff and LaMonica McGivern in New Jersey, who was charged after trying to protect the Newark mayor, Ross Baraka, when he was trying to investigate an ICE facility, for-profit facility in Newark, as well as others. Can you talk about what this means for a sitting representative to be raided, to be subpoenaed? And this is, let's be clear, all Congress members are now up for reelection. And within this period of not just 2 months, but 1 month within the election, and how unusual this is.
2: Well, it's unusual, right? We, like I said earlier, the Justice Department usually avoids cases like this so close to the election. You know, you also mentioned all of the individuals and Congress people who've gone after this administration. They go right after them, and they use the Justice Department to do so. And the facts are, Congresswoman Ilhan Omar is a real person. She's an American citizen with rights. But this investigation isn't about her, and I think that's what we need to get across. She's a symbol of everything that this administration hates, an immigrant who stands up for her community, who fought to be here in this country, and now is doing her job and her duty to serve her constituents.
0: So let me ask you, President Trump, Mark Wayne Mullen, head of Homeland Security, are now explicitly threatening to send federal agents back into your state, back into Minnesota. What's your response?
2: We've been through this before. You know, before Metro Search, Donald Trump said that Somali people are garbage. You said that. He called our community garbage and used that as a justification to bring thousands of agents to the state of Minnesota, which led to the killings of our neighbors. And we know that they're setting a precedent right now to go after our congresswoman, to investigate her, to raid her home, so that they can use that as an opportunity to bring thousands of more agents into our community. But here in Minneapolis, people are vigilant, they're organized, we know what we've been through. I think people are going to reject this type of rhetoric from them.
0: Trump also posted on Truth Social, the once great state of Minnesota is being taken over by Somali immigrants. There's violence, murder, mayhem all over the state. The people of Minnesota must fight back. The Somalians should not be allowed to get away with what they are doing. They view you as weak and stupid people. Fight back, Minnesota, fight back. If you need the federal government, we'll come to your rescue. Now, a group of Minnesotans held a news conference and particularly said him talking about fighting back, talking about suggesting violence, goes to a very serious issue. This is Abdullahi Farah, an imam at the mosque in Bloomington, Minnesota, which was bombed by a far-right militia in 2017.
3: Instead of bringing Minnesotans together to find solutions, President Trump chose to make sweeping accusations against my Somali American community and telling people to fight back. Fight back against whom? What exactly is the president asking people to do? These words are reckless, they are dangerous, and they have consequences. I know it personally because in 2017, after those type of reckless rhetoric, my mosque, Adarfur, was bombed. It was bombed because of act of hate. We know what it means when an entire community who comes to worship us are made to feel unsafe. Blaming an entire community is not accountability. Scapegoating is not a public safety strategy.
0: That was Abdullahi Farah, an imam at the mosque in Bloomington, Minnesota. State Senator Zainab Mohammed, as we wrap up, are you concerned about violence increasing against the Somali community as a result of the increased rhetoric? And also President Trump saying J.D. Vance is investigating all of this.
2: Absolutely, we're afraid of violence being taken against our community. What we're seeing is the leader of this country incite violence against an entire community and tell Minnesotans that if they fight back against this very tiny population, that they that the federal government will have their back. That's inciting violence, and it's a rhetoric that has no place in our state. We've been through a mass shooting at Annunciation Church in June last year. We've been through a political assassinations of our very own colleagues. We've also been through Metro Church and how violent that was. And the truth is, Minnesotans understand who their Somali neighbors are. These folks have been here for decades, some of them. It's their they're in their second or third generations. Minneapolis is their home, and they're not going anywhere. And we will continue to do everything we can to reject this type of hate and rhetoric from this administration and to stand up for our immigrant neighbors.
0: Zineb Mohammed, I want to thank you so much for being with us, Minnesota State Senator representing Minneapolis. We'll continue to cover the story. This is Democracy Now!, democracynow.org. I'm Amy Goodman. In a latest crackdown on human rights defenders in the occupied West Bank Tuesday, Israeli forces raided what they say are the offices of several Palestinian NGOs, confiscating legal files, court records, valuable equipment. Israeli forces also deployed snipers around the entrances to Ramallah's Palestine Medical Complex, the largest government medical facility in the occupied West Bank. At least one journalist was reportedly detained. Palestinian officials say a child was injured from Israeli gunfire. Others suffered from tear gas inhalation. For more in these last few minutes, we go to Ramallah, where we're joined by Sahar Francis, human rights lawyer, previous general director at Adamir Prisoner Support and Human Rights Association, which is one of the groups that Israel just raided. Sahar Francis, welcome back to Democracy Now! We had you on when you were the head of Adamir, which is the prisoner support and human rights group in the West Bank. I was watching overnight when Israel was raiding because Al Jazeera was showing the raid live. But these offices, in fact, of your group, your previous group, Adamir, and others, the Palestine Women's Association, were already closed, is that right, years ago, because the Israeli government classified these organizations as terrorists. So what were they raiding?
4: Exactly. Good afternoon, and thanks for inviting me again to join you in this important discussion. As you just said, these offices actually were raided in 2020. Two forced closure after the decision to designate the six Palestinian organizations as terrorist organizations. They confiscated property and stole files and equipments at that time. So what happened yesterday, I would claim that this is part of the whole propaganda show that this government is actually implementing just before the Israeli election, a couple of weeks before the Israeli election, to send a very clear message to the whole Palestinian society, and especially to the Palestinian Authority, because the offices they raided is very close to the official governmental offices and other ministries in Ramallah City, that we are the masters. We decide what we will do. You cannot interfere. You cannot protect. Nothing to do with your sovereignty in even Ramallah City that is supposed to be an Area A. And what happened yesterday, they were not confiscating property for illegal organization claiming that this property is used to support terrorism. And I'm sure you also, in the videos that were presented by the different media, local or international, that they mostly broke and destroyed the files and the equipments, even the windows. The frigidaire in this office that they claimed it belongs for Damir, they were throwing it from the second floor down to the ground. They just wanted to cause harassment. And this is the main message, the persecution and the collective punishments for the whole Palestinian community. The raid onto the city center Ramallah is not a lonely activity. It happens every day that they raid different villages, different cities. They arrest people, including journalists and human rights defenders. And what most important to highlight in our case that the office they raided yesterday, claiming that it's for Damir, basically it's a legal office led by lawyers who are representing Palestinian prisoners, which means if you claim that this is illegal or a terrorist action, this is means at the end that the legal representation for the Palestinian prisoners in front of the Israeli military courts is considered a terror act. Seriously, this is the message that they wanted to highlight. Actually, this is very bizarre and disgraceful, I think, even for their image. And the other organization they claimed that they raided, this organization was closed back in 2022. Since then, it doesn't exist there at all.
0: Sahar, we only have 30 seconds, but I want to ask what message you think Israel is sending at the same time the U.S. is sanctioning the International Criminal Court overall as an institution.
4: That we don't respect the international law. We are not respecting the treaties and the institutions that implements and protect international human rights law. And we don't care because we are not accountable. This is the time for sanctions.
0: I want to thank you so much for being with us, Sahar Francis, human rights lawyer, previous general director of Admir, Prisoner Support and Human Rights Association, speaking to us from occupied Ramallah. That does it for our show today. A very happy birthday to my favorite news hound, Zazu. I wish her a happy birthday as well as her brother, Kasha, as they turn 6 years old today. Oh, and this news, Steal the Story, the documentary about Democracy Now!, is viewable online for the first time. If you live in the U.S. and Canada, you can watch the film in your own home. We did it live last night with a post-screening Q&A with me and the Oscar-nominated filmmakers, Carl Diehl and T.L. Essen, moderated by Pulitzer Prize-winning journalist Mariana Hossa. Well, it's now there at Eventive. You can get information about it at stealthisstory.org. I'll be in Woodstock at 2 o'clock on Friday. 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I'm Amy Goodman.
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Hello, everybody. I am Larry, and whenever I'm in the Boston area, I make it a point to listen to WZBC in Newton. I think it's the ultimate.

Hello, gardeners. This is Guy, the garden, WZBC Newton. You know the deal. Thanks for tuning in. The song you just heard was Indu by Greg Freeman. Title track off his newest album, which is pretty good off of my first couple listens. I'm enjoying it. And the theme for today is I just got back from Nashville a couple days ago. We drove, so 19 hours there, 17 back, and it was a straight drive, no stops really except for food once on each drive. And that was about as fun as you'd expect it to be, and I was about as tired as you'd expect me to be. But back to the theme, it's all traveling music. Yeah. All alternative country, folksy sounds. Stuff like that, because that's what I was listening to. My music is very, very contrived from the situation I'm in. And this is the music I was listening to on the drive. So you'll hear more about that. And you're going to hear more music like this as well. So thanks again for tuning in. Enjoy.

Hello again, gardeners. I'm back with a little Rebecca. Since I last left you, you heard Virginia, West specifically by Dutch Interior. Excellent song, excellent band. I was able to see them, when was this? December, last December, so less than a year ago. In a roller rink in Bushwick. They were opening up for Current Joys. Cool show. Dutch Interior is really cool live. There's a bunch of them, and they all play different instruments. It's really cool. And also Virginia West. I drove through West Virginia and Virginia, the western portion of Virginia. I'm pretty sure I did both those things. I started my drive on the way there in northwest New Jersey. Went from there, Pennsylvania, West Virginia, Virginia. And then I hung it up. I left it all out on the field. 12 a.m. to 4 a.m. shift. Not fun. Everybody else decided they want to sleep. Just me in the open road. Next was Advice to the Graduate by Silver Jews off their very, very, very good album, Starlight Walker. If you're going on a road trip like that to the South and you're not listening to Silver Jews, don't know what you're doing. Because I was doing that. This song has an excellent chorus from Stephen Malkmus. Yeah? From Pavement. He's a lead singer in Pavement. Very nice voice. And it goes really well with the David Berman verses. And we will have more Berman on this playlist, I assure you of that. Next was Quarry. I'm bad with words. I'm sorry. By Wednesday. Amazing band, amazing song. I've talked about them a million times. And then Hangover Game by MJ Lenderman. What else was I going to say? Oh, I was watching Larry David, Curb Your Enthusiasm clips. Man, that guy is funny. Everybody knows it. I love the Kanye West verse on the Travis Scott song, the one with Lil Uzi Vert, Watch, I think. Yeah, Watch. When Kanye is just saying Kanye stuff, and then out of nowhere he says, I could tell Larry David was the mind behind Seinfeld. That's good. You know, I can tell as well. That's all I got for you right now. We're going to keep moving forward. We got a lot more music and a lot of good music. Thanks again for tuning in and enjoy.

Hello again, Garners. Since I last left you, you heard my sister in Jesus Christ by Slaughter Beach Dog off their, gosh, what year was that? 2023 album? Crying, Laughing, Waving, Smiling. I saw them live after this album came out, and it was a really, really cool show. Jake Ewald is awesome. He's a very good performer and songwriter, and I adore this album. Very, very fun. After that was Ruby Falls by Waxahachie. She's awesome. She's incredible. All her stuff is really good. And if you know her, you probably know her song with MJ Linderman, Right Back to It. That's their her biggest one. And I was watching the DC show on HBO Max Lanterns, and it was in the last episode. I felt so seen. Great show, by the way. Very cool. Next was Storyline Fever by Purple Mountains, a David Berman project. And if you've been listening to my show, you can tell that I'm just absolutely obsessed with his work lately. Just an amazing songwriter. A poet, really. And Purple Mountains is no different from his work with Silver Jews. After that was Frog. You Should Go to Me. But Should is spelt without an O, without an L. Just in case you want to look this one up. Very fun song. Frog is great. And then just finished playing was More Brother Rides by Palace Music. Very good song. It's Will Oldham. And he has a bunch of different monikers. He had one for his solo work, and then he did different work with other people, and they're all they all started with Palace. I forget the names of the other one, but if you see Palace something, it's probably him. Yeah, that's it for now. I'm gonna get the music going, run a little low on time, and I'll definitely be back in for one more read back before the end. If you're still here, thanks for tuning in. And yeah, that's all I got.

Hello, for the final time, Gardeners. Fade that one down about 20 seconds early, because I'm running short on time here. Where I left you off, you heard How Could I Have Known by Big Thief off their album from last year, Double Infinity. Excellent song. Some of the best folk music out right now. And then next was Bobby by Alex G. I adore him. I managed to see him live last year, and this is one of my favorite songs by him. Such a good arrangement. Emily Yakina on background vocals. Molly Drummer on the violin. She does a lot of his string sections. And, yep, incredible song. And I played that one because it fit what I was going for so well. But also, him touring with Phoebe Bridgers. I'm seeing a lot of Alex G hate. And I'm not really standing with it. After that, you heard I Don't Want to Stay Here / Motel Song by Greg Mendez. And just finished up was I Was a Stranger by Smog. That's all I got for you today. You're going to hear one more song before Trevor comes on. So stick around for the song and for him. It's Arrival by Sun Kil Moon. A nice instrumental off their album Ghosts of the Great Highway. I hope you enjoyed the show. Thanks a lot for tuning in. I enjoyed making this playlist a lot. It was a little different from what I usually do, but that happens. Things happen. I'll be around same time, same place next week, Wednesdays, 2 p.m. This has been Guy, this has been The Garden, and yeah, thanks again.

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I'm Trevor. This is the Trevor Trove. I find songs from all different genres all across decades, and I play you guys some hits I think you're going to like, but you probably never heard them before. Today we got a special episode. Today's going to be the Trumpet Trove today. I myself am a trumpet player, and the trumpet is such a well-utilized instrument in terms of solo music, but also in supporting other music through like horn lines and things like that. So you guys are gonna get the full breadth of the trumpet today, and we're gonna start off with probably the biggest example of trumpeting in music, which is horn lines, which you've probably heard on the Trevor Show time and time again. I do tend to play a lot of songs with good horn lines in it. So this first one, it's kind of all horn lines. This is Tommy Neiland with Can't Touch the Funk.

That was Children of Sanchez, Chuck Mangione. Chuck Mangione, one of the most brilliant horn players. He mainly plays flugel, which is kind of like a fringe trumpet cousin. I count it in the family. But amazing, amazing stuff. Chuck Mangione, one of my personal favorites. If I had to make a Mount Rushmore, you wouldn't see Miles Davis. You wouldn't see a lot of these main like jazz aficionados because there's just some unsung heroes that played horn back in, you know, the 70s. Chuck Mangione was 70s. Some other guys you'll hear are also 70s. Al Hurt, who you also heard on I Can't Get It Started. That was that more slowed down, laid back 50s slow swing dance vibe. Gorgeous, gorgeous horn lines. I mean, these guys, they weren't really concerned with, you know, the jazz chords and all that phrasing. It was more just about harmonies, about, you know, what felt right. And they just make these beautiful, beautiful songs that are very, very easy listening, very easy to get just taken away in, which is amazing. In between those, we had Mambo Swing, Big Bad Voodoo Daddy, just a rollicking good time over there with some great horn solos. Taking a step back from the instrumental side of things, we've got probably one of the most fun real-life ways to experience the trumpet, which is down in New Orleans. If you ever see a street band, specifically on Mardi Gras, but they have them all the time. Great time. Amazingly talented people just on the street having fun. This is Kermit Ruffins and the Rebirth Brass Band with Mardi Gras Day. Here they go.

That was Maynard Ferguson on Coconut Champagne. That rounds out my Mount Rushmore of great horn players. The third of which you heard just a little bit ago with Herb Alpert on Push and Pull. That was that kind of laid back, more bass heavy horn piece, but amazing trumpet harmonies from Herb Alpert. Amazing soaring melody lines from Maynard on Coconut Champagne. And then sandwiched in the middle, we had another classic example of horn lines, but this is a newer one. Lissy and Nicole with What Can I Do? Lovely disco feel with those horn lines. It makes every song pop having horn lines in the background. You know, you can have bass, you can have guitar, you can have drums, but it just gives it that extra little pizzazz. It's like toppings on pizza. You know, you can have pizza with just the cheese, the sauce, and the crust, but you know, throwing something on top just makes it that much more special. And speaking of making songs special with horn lines, we've got another absolute banger of a horn line coming your way with the Spiral Staircase's 1970 song More Today Than Yesterday. Take a listen to this one.

This is Release by Lynn Roundtree. But before I release you guys, I've got to go over a couple of songs we just heard. Starting off that set, we had, well, after more today than yesterday, we had Al Hurt back again once more with Java. Super duper fun tune with a lot of fun horn lines in there. We had an example of just how versatile the trumpet is in the backings for Rap and Make You Feel That Way by Blackalicious. Beautiful muted horn in the background of that one. After that, we had two more of the Mount Rushmore trumpet greats. We had Chuck Mangione with the Legend of the One-Eyed Sailor off his album Tarantella. Really underrated album of an already underrated player, but Tarantella is amazing. One-Eyed Sailor is also amazing. Kind of based on that, you know, trumpets were used in the olden times for war and stuff like that. So it's using that kind of war beat underneath it. And then just amazing, amazing stuff going on with the trumpets and the bones and everything else. After that, we had another look into Herb Alpert. This time, Herb Alpert and the Tijuana Brass, which is what he's probably most famous for before he broke off on his own and started doing solo work. But that was Work Song, a jazz standard kind of amped up in energy by, you know, Herb's classic style of making everything really, really light and bouncy. And then after that, of course, we had Vehicle, The Ides of March, another example of the horn line backing up kind of a rock song. I mean, normally horn lines are used in disco and funk and stuff like that, but it's kind of interesting to see a rock song utilize it. But The Ides of March did it really well. And then, of course, Lynn Roundtree with that kind of laid-back, modern-day beat with, of course, his beautiful trumpet sound over it. And that is all the stuff I have for you guys today. Thank you for diving into the Trevor Trove and listening to some trumpet greats with me. I hope you guys have a wonderful week, and I'll leave you with a horn that's not quite a trumpet, but it does still sound sweet. I will see you all next week.

0: What are you guys, 3 and 4? Oh, hello. Hello, guys.
1: Hello.
2: Hello.
1: Am I on?
0: Yes, you're on.
1: Beautiful.
0: Welcome to the filing box. We've had quite a start to the show. Also, hi, I'm back. I hope you enjoyed Danny and Karina's little takeover last week. Thank you guys so much. I was in shambles. Wasn't sure I was going to make it out, boys, but I did. And also made it to Nashville for fall break.
2: Whoop, whoop.
0: Got in a car accident on the way there.
2: Whoop, whoop.
0: Got there. Had some fun. No car accident on the way back. A total of, I want to say, 43 hours of driving.
2: That's a lot of driving, bro.
0: Let me do a quick read back, and then we have a little surprise for you guys. Currently, you're listening to Tokyo by Nico Rubio off the album Dream. Before that, you heard A Perfect Day by Patch Plus. I played Molly by them last week. Not last week, two weeks ago. I've just been really into them. Before that, you heard Mourn Me by Kimberly. Pretty in Pink, a writing demo by Kenny Titus. It's a really deep pull. I haven't played her in a while, but we played this on the road trip, and I was like, wait, I love this song. So I decided to put it on my show. Before that, you heard Unity by the Mighty Imperials. Stole that from Numero Group. They're a record label that does like a lot of soul and R&B stuff. Before that, you heard Lonely Road by Natalie Bergman. That is also a deep cut. Haven't played something by her in a long time, but she's amazing. And then the first song you heard today was A Message Especially from God by Robert Vanderbilt and The Foundations of Soul. Okay, now we have a beautiful little scene for you, and I'm going to pause this song so that you guys can like enjoy that when I actually play it.
1: Wami, there's a scene called Wami Discovers the Prophecy.
0: What? Okay, what's the best one here? Today we're going to the bowling alley, American Flatbread, for a little alumni celebration for WZBC, yes, because our fundraiser is coming up. Whoop whoop.

0: Phone's charged. Snack secured.
1: Are you playing me too?
0: No, you're playing yourself. I'm doing all the boys. I'm doing all the different boys.
2: Can we just go? We've been standing in this driveway for 20 minutes.
3: You're also Karina.
2: I can also be Karina. You're also Karina.
0: No, you're Karina. Oh, I'm doing all the boys.
2: All right, all right. Wait. I need to think of a voice for Karina. Wait, important question. If we get into a car accident, who do you think would survive the longest in the wilderness? Boy.
0: Me.
3: Absolutely not. You got lost in a parking garage.
0: That garage had 6 floors.
1: Nice. That was good delivery.
3: I'd survive because I'd befriend a wolf.
0: You'd befriend a wolf and then lose to it in a competition.
3: At least the wolf would respect me.
0: Guys, we are going bowling, not entering the Hunger Games.
2: Oh, that was good also. Is that it?
0: No.
2: Is it my turn?
0: Yeah. Karina.
2: Oh, that's exactly what someone would say if they were hiding something.
3: Okay.
2: For all the audio listeners, we're slowly turning towards Kingston now at this part. Yeah. So.
0: Why am I already the villain?
2: That was really bad.
3: The car pulls away. Dramatic action movie music begins playing from someone's phone. And that's our cue to put you back to the music.
0: All right, enjoy that.
2: Awesome. Thank you, Jordan, for the script.
3: Thank you.

0: But now they can.
1: Hello, everyone.
2: Hello, everyone.
1: We've been having a really just like all over the place.
3: We need to redeem ourselves.
1: Yes, I'm going to do a read back for you.
3: Please.
2: I don't know. I think it's been good.
1: Oh. I've been enjoying it. I just feel like.
3: Oh, make me the pessimist guy.
1: Okay, wait.
3: Got it.
1: Okay,
2: you
1: wait.
2: Need a good cop, bad cop. It's part of the whole thing.
3: Okay.
1: Good cop, bad cop.
3: Is that the neutral dynamic?
2: Neutral cop.
3: Okay, is that the dynamic?
1: I was going to say something else, but that might have been controversial.
3: I don't know. It's already going wrong. Get controversial. This is what the show needs.
1: No. The show is going to get too...
3: No.
2: Radical radio.
3: Ooh. That's the theme of today.
1: That is manic radio. That's the theme today. Currently you're listening to _, Close to You by S.Share and Ultra Caro. It's just a cool, like, atmospheric song. The theme of the show today was supposed to be the feeling. And it's supposed to be the feeling because yesterday night I went to see.
3: Do you feel it?
1: No other than Steve Lacy.
3: Oh, wow.
1: My
3: wow.
1: Goat of all goats, my favorite artist of all time. And it was amazing. He was awesome. He was such a troll and I loved it. And I was laughing the whole time, but also singing along to everything aggressively. I went with my wonderful friends and we had a wonderful time. But yeah. Okay. Before that, you heard Crane Kiss by Tamarin, which me and Danielle were really excited about. Yes. We both love this, and Karina.
3: Love it.
1: It's just such a good album, and she's such a good artist, etc., etc.,
3: etc.
1: Before that, you heard Drive by Growing Pains, which was our special guest's recommendation. Kingston, you want to talk about it?
2: Celebrity shot. I mean, I don't know if I have much to say. Growing Pains has been a recent favorite of mine. They are absolutely fantastic, and they just came out with a new album called Daniel Loves Mandy Forever that I have been hitting on heavy repeat. So figured I'd bring a little bit of my personal taste to the show, and I think it develops quite the feeling.
1: I think it does develop the feeling. And, you know, the most important, you know, okay, Kingston was saying, I said, today the theme is the feeling. He said, well, doesn't every song have a feeling? And I said, well, yes, of course, that's the whole point. But today I really wanted to emphasize the cacophony of feelings that you can have while listening to a song.
2: Mm-hmm.
1: And the overall feeling and vibe that you can create with an album or a playlist or a mix or a collection of songs like we do on the radio. And we were talking about that a lot after the Steve Lacy concert because he played his whole album front to back before he started playing any of his old stuff, which I feel like is really cool and really important because, like, a lot of artists, or I think, like, a lot of artists that I currently like have, like, stories and, like, kind of, like, a process with their albums. And I really appreciate when they really stick to that and the overall feeling that they're trying to create. Okay, before that, you heard That's All I Ask by Nina Simone. Been really into Nina Simone lately.
3: Love
1: so
3: Nina
1: I
3: Simone.
1: Felt the need to play that. Before that, you heard Move On Up. Move On Up.
2: That's such a good song.
1: So good. By Curtis Mayfield. Really had a more soul-leaning start to the show, which I really liked today. Before that, you heard Do Ya by Sophie. Played 50-50 by her the last show I had. You heard Seat by Crumley before that. I think I found it on, like, Instagram. But I really like that song. And the rest of his, I think it's an EP, maybe not an album, was really good too. So if you like that, you should listen. Before that, you heard Does It Still Rain by Beastie. Really cool song. Really loved it. And then the last thing you heard was Tokyo by Nico Rubio. We've done a lot of talking during the show today, which is totally okay. I've loved it. And because of that, you're only going to hear two more songs. And
3: No.
1: I know, it's disappointing. But one of them I am going to play because it is who I was just talking a lot about, and I actually lost it while I'm in... you guys are too much for me. And we're getting it back up again. We're getting it back up again because I accidentally lost it. But this is important. because I went to Steve Lacy, I have to play Steve Lacy. I have to.
3: True.
1: I have
3: it's
1: to.
3: True.
1: It's like, it
3: there's
1: would be
3: nothing
1: wrong.
3: Else you could do.
1: There's nothing else I could do, and it would be wrong if I didn't, and I can't do true. Things that are wrong. Therefore, wow. I'm going to play
3: Wami and the Moral Code.
2: Cannot do wrong.
1: Cannot do wrong. Therefore, I'm going
3: do
1: to
3: do no wrong, see no wrong.
1: Do no evil, see no evil, hear no evil.
3: You're not hearing any evil on here.
1: Nuh-uh-uh.
3: Uh-oh.
1: And that's why we're playing the clean version. So here's The Feeling by Steve Lacy to end out the show. Thank you so much for listening. I love playing music for you, and I'm so excited to play more music for you next week when the fundraiser starts.
3: Woo-hoo!
1: Okay. Have an amazing week, guys.
3: Bye.
2: Much love, everybody.
1: All right. Keep it locked.

Broadcasting live from the Witch's Coven. This is Psychotic Reactions with me, Pip. And this week I will continue the Halloween stylings for the month of October. Last week we did witch songs, songs that have to do with witches from British, all British bands. This week it's going to be all European and I think a couple, well, all over the world. All over the world. Bands from all over the world besides England and the United States. Probably figure I'm going to save that one for last. The homegrown American witch songs will be the last Wednesday of October. Let's see, what else do I have to say? Not too much. You're tuned to WZBC Newton, we're at 90.3 FM, as you probably know since you're tuned in. All right, start off now with The Mysteries, a band out of Australia, and they really were a mystery. First of all, they spelled their name M-Y-S-T-R-Y-S, Mysteries, and there's not too much information about them. They only put out 145. Oh, they were from Australia. Did I mention that? They put out 145 in 1966 called Witch Girl. They released it twice in 1966, first on a record label called Lead On, L-E-E-D-O-N, and then on a record label named Orbit Records. Background music is done. That means it's time to play you the song. From 1966, Australian band The Mysteries with Witch Girl.

little extra ventures for you with the Outer Limits. But the song you heard with vocals was The Mysteries. And also, The Mysteries, when they played live, they had these weird masks on their faces. So you had no idea who they were. I love that kind of stuff. All right, next up, we're going to go. We were in Australia, now we're going to New Zealand, right next door, for a band called Chance R&B. That's Chance, C-H-A-N-T-S, R&B. They started out as just the Chance, and they were so good at the R&B that somebody said, add R&B to your name, and they did. They put out two singles in 1966. We're going to hear the second one, and it's their cover of the John Mayall and the Blues Breakers song, I'm Your Witch Doctor. Here you go. Chance, R, and B.

All right, Chance RMB from New Zealand with I'm Your Witch Doctor. Next up, a band you maybe have heard of. They were called The Rattles. And they were a German band, a long-lived German band. They formed in Hamburg in 1960 and, in fact, played a lot of the same venues as the Beatles many times. They were around, and they might still be around. They had this one song called The Witch, which was their most popular song, which actually hit the top 10 in the UK, top 20 in Austria, and even the Billboard Hot 100 in the United States. This song was recorded twice. They recorded the first version in 1968 with vocals by Henner Hoyer. But in 1970, they had a new singer, a female singer called Edna Bejarano. And that's when they re-recorded it and released it again. The first time, they only released it as a B-side to a song called Geraldine. But the following year is the version they recorded with Edna Bejarano, which became the hit. But what I'm going to play for you is the rare original version recorded in 1968. Here you go.

Listen. Midnight. 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

0: Halloween! 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
1: Familiar Captain Jet Black Crow, blind broomsticks, Christ time glow. I'll place a spell upon your head. Spit 3 times, and then you're dead.
2: Oh!

All right, letting all the witches in here have some fun. Hope you enjoyed that last song. Next up, a band from Peru. They were called the St. Thomas Pepper Smelter. Sometimes they were just called the Pepper Smelter. Sometimes the St. Thomas part had parentheses around it. But they were from Peru and were formed by former members of Los Shanes, who you probably have heard on this show, maybe. Played them a few times. Yes, they did name their band after Sgt. Pepper, the Beatles' Sgt. Pepper's album, but also a club in Lima, Peru. Lima was the city they were from. Now, they were only together for a very short time, about 1 year. But in that year, they put out five singles in 1969 and two in 1970. We're going to hear one. This is one of the longest titles I think I've ever played on this show. Betty Boom, Monstrito, Perito y Cicerón en el Castillo de la Bruja. Now, you know Bruja means witch. Although, there used to be a... Maybe it's still there. There used to be a pizza place in Alston called La Befana. No, La Befana. And I asked them what it stood for, and I could have sworn they said Befana means witch. Maybe there are two words that mean witch. All right. That was the Spanish title. In English, it's Betty Boom, Little Monster, Doggy, and Peggy at the Witch's Castle. So here we go. Short-lived Peruvian psychedelic band, the Pepper Smelter. Here you go.

All right, short-lived Peruvian band right there, the Pepper Smelter, with, well, I already said the title. I don't need to say it again. All right. Next up, now we go to Canada for a band who started off as the Vandals in the mid-60s. They played around a lot. They were very popular. In 1968, they changed the name to Meridae Park. And that's where we come in. We're going to play a song by them called Witchcraft. In the 1970s, unfortunately, they changed their name to NRG. Three letters, NRG. I don't like that. I don't like that name at all. We are going to hear Meridae Park with Witchcraft right here on Psychotic Reactions. If you've just joined us, it's all witch songs today by bands not from the United States or the UK. Here we go. Canadian band, Meridae Park.

All right, Canadian 60s van called Meriday Park. Next up, you're going to hear a band from Italy. They were called Circus 2000. And they released a 45 called Io la Strega, translated to I Am the Witch. They put out 7 singles and 2 albums. The single you're going to hear is their very first one. They had a pretty unique female singer. Her name was Silvana Alata. She went solo in the 1970s, I know that. And the band was kind of unique at the time because they were maybe not the only band in Italy, but definitely one of the few that was doing a psychedelic, even space rock kind of sound. All right, let's hear them, why don't we? Circus 2000, and I Am the Witch.

All right, we just heard from Circus 2000, an Italian band, with I Am the Witch, sung in Italian. All right, next up, another band from Australia. They were called Ash. God, there have been so many bands called Ash. Like dozens of bands are called Ash. This one was from Australia and lasted for 5 years, 1968 to 1972. They only put out two singles. And we're going to hear the first one, entitled Midnight Witch. There you go. I said, here you go.

Australian, not Canadian. Australian band Ash, right there with Midnight Witch. Up next, a band from Barbados. That's right, Barbados. They were called Love Machine. Love spelled L-U-V. Don't love their name, but they formed in 1967. And in 1968, they moved to London to make it big. But that didn't happen. And they did record an album. Unfortunately, they broke up before the album was released, so they couldn't really market it. They could have made, you know, whatever. But they put out a song called Witch's Wand, and that is what we're going to hear right now. The Love Machine with Witch's Wand.

right, Barbados. Love Machine from Barbados. What do you call someone who's from Barbados? Barbadosian? Barbadoan? I don't know! All right, that was Witch's Wand by Love Machine. Next up, going to get a singer and band from Singapore, Irvina and the Stylers. Now, Irvina herself was pretty huge, 60s, 70s, 80s, 90s, put out over 200 albums. Stylers as well put out a couple of hundred albums with her and on their own. The Stylers were an amazing band who could play any kind of music you wanted. They could play it. And they had so much style. See, they didn't start off being called the Stylers. They started off being a different name, but I can't remember what their name was before. But somebody said, you guys have a lot of style. You should call yourselves the Stylers. Not kidding. That's how they got their name. Anyway, with Irvina, they did a cover of the Redbone song, Witch Queen of New Orleans. And I think that's what we're going to end with. I might have time for one more. Not sure. Well, let's play this one at least. This could be the last one. If so, thanks for listening. Stay tuned next week. Next week is the special fundraising show. So tune in and donate some money.

0: Proper care and feeding of a teenager. Number one rule. Don't let them drink alcohol. Rule number two. Never let them get into a car with a driver who has been drinking. Rule number three. Never, ever, under any circumstances, allow him to take illegal drugs. To grow up a happy, healthy teenager is important. If you love them, you'll take good care of them.
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Hello, everybody. You're listening to WZBC Newton on this very nice Wednesday evening. I'm Sean, and you're listening to Newfangle, where every week we listen to a bunch of new music that came out in the past 7 days. So that first one we just heard was Expression on Your Face, Robin Remix, which is from this new little collaboration between Mechatalk and pop artist Robin, where they released a couple of remixes of some of their older songs. That track features Mechatalk, Robin, Echo2K, and Blade. So we get the real soldiers out there, all of them. The next song, we're gonna switch it up, something very different. We got a new one by Def Heaven called Hunter off of their new EP. So we're gonna start off the rest of the show with some metal. This is a great song. Their first release since their album last year, which was one of my favorite albums of the year. So I hope you guys enjoy this one. This is Hunter by Def Heaven. Enjoy.

Hey everyone, welcome back. That song we just heard was Coyote Summer by Aesop Rock, Blockhead, and Hani El-Khateeb. That's a new single by Aesop Rock off of his upcoming album. The new single is just called Coyote Summer. If you like Aesop Rock, if you like that song, he's got a ton of music he's released in the past 5 years. He's been pumping out a bunch of really good and interesting and super lyrical hip-hop, and I really enjoy it. So I recommend. The song we heard before that was Icy Angels by Sooner Than Later and DJ Megan. That's a new single as well. Before that was Vos Volant by Marina Herlop off of their new album called Ja Ja. Which has even more experimental kind of atmospheric stuff than the song we just heard. That song's got a little bit more of a rhythm and beat. There's some other songs on there that are even more abstract, and I recommend them as well. And then before that, we heard Hunter by Def Heaven off of their new EP, which is another cool one. Up next, we got four so more songs in this stretch. First up, we got Dientes de Fierro by NSQK and Gene Dawson. So keep it locked and enjoy.

Hey everyone, welcome back. The song you just heard was The Better Part of Bravery by The Decemberists. Recently I learned that The Decemberists have a music video that features the fictional game of Eschaton, if that means anything to you all. Type in the chat if you know. If you know, you know. Before that was Wish Upon You by Florence Road, which is another new single. Before that was Where Is Gone by Fontaines DC and Rosalia, which is a new single, but off of Fontaines' upcoming album. That's a pretty stacked lineup right there of those two. And the song before that was Dientes de Fierro by NSQK and Gene Dawson. Up next, I'm doing my WZBC due diligence, and we're playing some of the new songs from the new Cameron Winter live album. Of course, I love Cameron Winter. We all do here at the Z. So first up is It All Fell in the River, live at Carnegie Hall, by Cameron Winter. Keep it locked and enjoy.

0: Hey everyone, welcome back. The song you just heard was If You Turn Back Now, by, live at Carnegie Hall by Cameron Winter. Before that was Emperor 13 and Shades, live at Carnegie Hall by CW. And before that was It All Fell in the River, live at Carnegie Hall by yours truly. Those are all off of the same album, wouldn't you believe it? Live at Carnegie Hall. And this does bring me to the end of my show, but thanks guys so much for listening. I hope you have a great rest of your Wednesday. Keep it locked for Colon 3. They have a very aquatic show coming up. And we're going to leave it off on a song that was one of the lead singles for a new album that just came out this past week called She's the Best by Troye Sivan. So we're going to leave it off. We're going to leave it off with Party. Keep it locked, guys. Thanks. Bye.
1: Party in the bush, party under the bridge, party at the restaurant, party at the club, party in the day, party in my house, party on the way to the party at the

Party at the club, party in the day, party at my house, party on the way to the party at the park, party in the bush, party under the bridge, party at the restaurant, party at the club, party in the day, party at my house, party on the park, party in the bush, party under the bridge, party at the restaurant, party at the club, party in the day, party at my house, party on the way to

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1: I don't like that you've kept that bit.
0: Thank you. I love that I kept the bit. I think it's great. You're listening to Colon 3 on WZBC Newton. And typically what we do is a themed show every week. And this week's wondrous theme is fish.
1: Fish.
0: POV, you're a fish.
1: Can you actually explain why? Because you didn't even tell me why you did fish.
0: I was just really thinking of this wonderful speech that was on Colon 3. I was just thinking about a really lovely speech. What's up? I need to say the speech?
1: No, it's so long.
0: It's so long. Well, you're going to hear another speech inspired by that one.
1: Yeah.
0: Later today.
2: Written by the same person.
1: Yes.
0: Written by the same author.
1: A sequel.
0: So, we've got all the fish tonight. All the fish to fry.
1: Yes.
0: All the fish are calling.
1: Yes.
0: So many fish references.
1: Yes.
0: Another thing that inspired the fish playlist is, like, Friday, this artist named Oxys released an EP. And typically what they do is they play lo-fi music. But they made a hyper-pop, like, version of their lo-fi music. And all of their music is inspired by various fishes. So I wanted to play a couple of those fish songs. So you're going to hear some hyper-pop first, and then we're kind of going to transition into some more stuff later that I'll disclose. But until then, every readback, there's going to be a fish poem or speech.
1: Yes.
0: Starting off strong with this beautiful work by Janelle.
1: Yes, I will have to say I didn't write this entirely from the heart. I did use a random old generator that just kind of mad libs something together. But we have two. We have a very short one. It's a haiku. So this one is suspicious ocean, a freshwater bubbly fish DJs out of fundraiser. Because next week is a WCBC fundraiser.
0: This week, realistically, it starts the 16th.
1: Oh, really?
0: Yeah.
1: I knew that. The next one is a sonnet. This one's a little longer, so it's called Ode to the Fish. My tiny fish, you inspire me to write how I love the way you donate and swim. Invading my mind day and through the night, always dreaming about the we edited the word.
0: Just put a fish
1: shiny
0: adjective.
1: Whims, let me compare you to a rich fish. You are more piney, shiny, and rainbow. Blue storms
0: forgot
1: blue
0: we put
1: storms
0: that
1: whip the twiglets of October 16th through October
0: 25th.
1: And autumn time has the generous slow. How do I love you? Let me count the ways. I love your big fundraiser scales and fins. Thinking of your spiny scales fills my day. My love for you is the colorful lens. Now I must away with a whiny heart. Remember my sad words while we're apart.
0: Wow. That was really inspiring, Janelle. Thank you. You hear that clapping? It's because, like, Janelle's a scholar of the times.
1: Yep.
0: Right.
1: Yep.
0: But currently you're listening to something I genuinely cannot read out loud to you because it's the artist name and title is just a bunch of symbols. So
1: how are you going to put that in?
0: We'll figure that out later. But okay. Up next, you're going to be listening to two songs by Oxys featuring Tor, starting off strong with Piranha by Flip. So stay tuned. More fish poems coming up in a few.

0: Hello again, WZBC friends. After I played, oh my gosh. Thank you, Rick Listens, for saying that your cat is Toasted Marshmallow. That's so cute.
1: Aw.
0: I love Joy. Anyways, after we played Piranha Flip by Oxus featuring Tor, we played another song off that same EP that released on Friday called Long Sardine Flip.
1: Instead of short sardine.
0: Instead of short. The sardine is long. How long?
1: Like, Cloud with a Chance of Meatball Sardine, the dad runs a sardine store. Really? I've never had one.
0: Whoa. Whoa. Oh, wait. Tree, are you mic 4? Yeah. Okay. That'll be for you. That'll be for later. But after that, I played Cat's Heart Bass by Ryan Lehan featuring Tashka. And then I played Cyan Hardcore by Machine Girl. Not directly a, like, fishy song, but the album cover has fish in it, and it has dolphins in it. And that's fish. Kind of
1: true,
0: but I'm gonna transition to Tree because he has another wonderful fish speech.
2: Guys,
0: I'm
2: back with a speech. I did not read this one over. I wrote this on the bus here. So
1: all great speeches are written.
2: True. Okay. They say there's plenty of fish in the sea, but if you're catching the fish, who's catching you? And if you're too good at catching fish, then fish fear you and women want you. But why would a woman want you if you're a fish, unless she was a fisherwoman herself? Then that begs the question. If a woman were to catch you, what would she do? Because if it turns out you're the bigger fish that she's frying, then there's just another fish in line after you, waiting to be fried. But if she puts you on the wall and lets you sing, then you know she's the catch.
0: You know she's what?
2: But then, since you're also so good at catching fish, you have to treat her in the same way. Because although people want you to fry your fish, you have to swim against the current.
0: Wow.
1: So can you explain how that is relationship advice?
2: Well, that's how you need to treat a woman.
1: Oh, okay.
3: You have to treat a woman like you treat a fish.
1: Okay,
0: you
2: don't
0: sure
2: know
0: we,
2: that?
0: Make sure we treat fish well. Yes. Up next. Well, I'm playing another song that's just a bunch of emoticons, so I'm going to try to get that on Spinatron, we'll see. But up next, I'm going to be playing a song called Lotus Waters by Opunkut? I don't know.
1: Opunked.
0: I don't know. But vibes are calmer for the rest of the show, so enjoy.

0: Hello again, everyone. Did you hear all those bubbles? Because we're fish swimming in the sea. Glub, glub. Glub, glub. Glub, glub. Glub, glub. All the glub glubs. Anyways, after you listen to Lotus Waters by Opunct, you listen to Perpetual by DVI, Dance of the Moonlight Jellies off of the Stardew Valley soundtrack by Concerned Ape. That is Janelle's.
1: Which is also my alarm for every morning, and it has been for the past, like, maybe 4 years, and it really scared me when it came on in the studio.
0: And she literally requested that, so yes. I don't even know.
1: Because it's perfect.
0: Yes. And then after, you listen to Deep Diving by After, because get it, we're fish, and we're diving deep into the water.
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0: So we don't get fried. And then you listen to Counting All the Starfish by Kitty Ray.
1: Wait, speaking of diving into the water to not get fried, everyone get an ice block and throw it into your deep fryer right now. And a big surprise is going to happen.
0: Anyways, we've got another fish poem up next with our wonderful intern Grayson.
3: Hi, this is for all the fish out there.
2: All the fish in the sea.
3: All the fish in the sea.
0: That was good. I heard really that. It was crisp.
3: I'm not done.
0: We're listening.
3: Sorry, I can't take myself seriously.
1: It's beautiful.
0: Wow. Thank you.
3: I'm sorry.
2: There's more.
0: There's more.
4: That's really good.
0: That is so good.
3: Thank you.
0: Intern Grayson, thank you.
3: Thank you.
1: Thank you. 100% on the homework assignment.
3: Wow.
0: Anyways, I hope you enjoyed that lovely poem. Up next, you're going to listen to a song. Well, currently you're listening to Bubble Fountain by, oh God, I never know to pronounce it. It's Fruitiger. Fruitiger Arrow. Yes. Or Fruitiger PM. And then you're listening to Fruitiger Arrow by Am I the Trash? Stay tuned. Rest of the stuff today is pretty, like, Fruitiger Arrow aesthetic, which is, I don't know, fish and nature.
1: And like Microsoft.
0: And like Microsoft, I guess. Yeah. So stay tuned. Bye.

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1: Hello again, WZBC.
0: Club, club.
2: After I played Fruititure Arrow, I said it right this time, by Am I the Trash, I played Dire Docks from Super Mario 64, and then I played... Why are these headphones glitching out? Okay, wait, we're back.
0: And then I played...
2: And then I played Swimming Underwater Theme from... I think this is... What is this from?
0: I know this song.
2: I think it's from the Wii, specifically.
0: Yeah,
3: it is a Wii thing.
2: Yeah, but it's by Nostalgicore, if you want to check it out. Following that, I played Underwater Disco by Webinar. That had some fans. That had some fans in here, so... Yes. Hope y'all liked it, too. And then after that, I played Splash by Dreamweaver. And then I played Bliss Boutique by Xploshy. Currently, you're listening to Aquatic Ambience by Skizzy. And then I'm going to play another Xploshy song called Rapalissa Channel. And then I might play a song called Sunshower by Home, depending on time, as we transition next into what's typically Kaz's show. But yes. Now it's Tyler's.
3: And Elena's.
0: I think you mean
3: Elena, but Elena. You but said Xploshy, and I thought you were using it as an adjective, and so like the following songs were like Xploshy, like they just were Xploshy.
2: Wait, we can start using that as an adjective.
3: I quite
2: though.
3: Like that word.
2: Yeah.
4: Guys, this is Xploshy.
3: This is Xploshy as
0: I'm feeling Xploshy.
2: Who up being Xploshy? Yes. Anyways, one last poem.
3: Yes.
0: We're going to end it off with a bang, you guys. I've been cooking this one up for a little while. It's called Wild Fish. It's by me. Okay. This one goes out to Janelle. Okay. Wait, I can't be laughing because this is a serious poem. You do not have to be good. You do not have to be good. You do not have to walk on your knees for 100 miles through the desert repenting. You only have to let the soft fish of your body love what it loves. Tell me about despair, yours, and I will tell you mine. Meanwhile, the world goes on. Meanwhile, the sun and the clear bubbles of the sea are moving across the landscapes, over the prairies and under the deep sea, the mountains and the rivers. Meanwhile, the wild fish, high in the clean blue air, are heading home again. Whoever you are, no matter how lonely, the world offers itself to your imagination and calls to you like the wild fish. Over and over, announcing your place in the family of things.
3: And that was written by Elena and no one else.
2: No one
3: in
2: else.
3: In her popular work called Wild called Fish Works. Yeah.
2: Wow.
0: That's beautiful. What
2: fish is calling. Will you all answer? Will you all answer?
0: One day, you knew what you had to do. You finally knew what you had to do and began. I know it's a different poem.
3: Yes, I know.
0: We all know.
2: Who will know? Anyways, thanks for listening to Colon 3 this week. Up next, we've got DJ Tyler.
4: Or what's
3: and Elena.
0: What the?
3: What
0: DJ
3: I answered, Elena erased
0: I answered Kaz's
3: DJ
0: text
3: Raz.
0: First, by the way.
2: Oh. Well, anyways.
0: So we're going to be beefing for the next hour.
4: We never
2: stopped. Hey, no beef on the
0: beef. The theme is beef. Let's do it.
2: The theme is beef. But next week for Colon 3, we've got a Spanish rock show.
3: It's actually converted into more of just a Spanish, though.
2: So. Oh, lit. We've got a Spanish show next week.
3: Yes, and it's also a fundraiser next week.
2: Fundraiser.
3: So people should donate.
2: Keep your eye out. October 16th is the first date. But until then, many, many lovely shows.
3: Adios.
2: Bye. Love.

0: Wow, a lot of chuds in here today. Hello, you guys. Tyler, you should talk while I log in.
1: What's up, everybody?
0: Oh my gosh, we are freaking back.
1: This is a throwback. It's not even Thursday, but you guys are getting tossed all the way back to last year.
0: 100 years ago.
1: 180 day years.
0: Years.
1: Yes.
0: 1 grillion years ago.
1: Think about how many dog years that was.
0: Where is my password?
1: It's somewhere.
0: You know what? It's definitely somewhere.
1: We find...
0: This is always my issue. Probably should, like, plug our stuff in.
1: Well, sometimes we gotta...
0: Sometimes...
1: We gotta go with the flow. And speaking of the flow...
0: Inside... Inside of me, there are a million fish. Okay.
1: True.
0: Are you guys getting
1: there? Are a million fish that are swimming against the current, and sometimes with the current.
0: Mm-hmm. Hang on. I'm receiving some interference.
1: Oh. Actually... You guys have a special segment tonight.
0: Yeah.
1: Yogurt review.
0: Oh my god, yogurt
1: before my show.
0: One day before.
1: Blueberry, brown sugar, jam. Absolutely splendid. One of the
0: splendid.
1: I would put it in my top five yogurts. I was quite happy. Blueberry, brown sugar, jam.
0: Where'd you get it?
2: I would not put that brown sugar in.
3: Oh, I got it back from Maine.
0: Oh, from Maine.
1: Maine blueberries and brown sugar. It was quite thick, but that is something that me and the yogurt share. And
2: high viscosity.
1: High viscosity.
0: Oh, I like that.
1: High viscosity.
0: Those
1: listening.
0: Are good words,
1: great diction. And we mixed it together though. We got through it.
0: Mm.
1: Long spoon lifestyle.
0: Do you do like ice cream spoons, like the really long skinny ones?
1: Is that what that's called?
0: Yeah, I think they're typically for like milkshakes.
1: Oh, then I guess I do. I just found them at a thrift store and.
0: I got a set of silverware this year from my grandmother.
1: Ooh.
0: And they have little flowers engraved on it. Super awesome.
1: Isn't that fun?
0: And I like just feel so whimsical every day.
1: I've recently become. I guess quite thoughtful over
0: what
1: the
0: sorry.
1: Over the silverware I use. Some people don't have good mouth feel from their spoons.
0: Okay.
1: Like
0: I would never call it that.
1: No, I would call it
0: I
1: that
0: would
1: absolutely.
0: Never,
1: have you ever
0: say
1: used
0: that
1: one of those spoons that's overly
0: spoon.
1: Round?
0: I think that I just wouldn't yes. call it the mouth feel of the spoon because the spoon is just always
1: going to. You guys
0: got to
1: get over here.
0: Yeah, I think that let's have a big debate and we're just do you want to? I don't know. My stuff isn't going in. Holy chud. Okay.
1: So, well.
0: Oh, wait, we're going to get. No? Okay. Okay, so we have a couple more minutes. We are going to talk about unspoken rules at Boston College.
1: What are the unspoken rules of Boston College?
0: Oh, so caps lock has been on. That's the issue.
1: That's what's. Caps lock is always on at Boston College.
0: The unspoken rules are that you always have to go through the wrong side of the door on the double doors, and then you have to act confused when.
1: Oh! Oh, now I don't like this. They do this at the rec. Why are we coming out?
0: All the time.
1: There are in and out entrances.
0: And I just witnessed this happen yesterday, and it just is so aggravating.
1: Also, all of our doors are glass. Don't swing it into me. Pay attention.
0: Our school just moved up in the rankings, and you're still doing this. Like, what are you
1: this
0: up
1: debauchery.
0: To? What? Yes. Yes. I'm feeling seen. Some other rules. You do have to walk on the wrong side of the sidewalk.
1: And you have to walk really slow, and you have to swerve quite a lot.
0: There has to be at least 7 inches of space between you and your friend, so like maximum sidewalk space is covered, even though the sidewalks are really wide. Okay, we're in. Yes, we're in.
1: We are in.
0: I just
1: hacked
0: the mainframe. Right now, you are listening to... What are we listening to? Pace Yourself by Karen with 2 N's. The N's are not at the beginning. They're at the end. So, I'll put that in, I guess. Yeah, we'll come back to you guys in a little bit. We're going to brainstorm some more unspoken rules at Boston
1: College.
0: Keep it locked.